0: yeah, I'm sure with the amount of homework we've got these days, you know, we're well aware of the conditions and we'll assess them as we face them.
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3: Hi, this is Ivor Davies for RAD, recording artists, actors and athletes against drink driving. 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
1: Devoy. The Defence Minister says the ADF is now a better place to work. New figures show in the 2025-26 financial year, the Australian Defence Force enlisted more than 8,100 personnel, the highest intake in 16 years. There are now more than 64,000 full-time and permanent staff. And the separation rate, that is the number of people choosing to leave, was the lowest it's been in 15 years. Richard Miles told News 24 a number of innovative practices like pop-up recruitment centres have proven effective.
2: What we've also done, though, is that the recruitment time frame, that is the time from when you seek to join the ADF to when you're putting on a uniform, to be clear, it is still too long. But we have brought that down significantly since coming to government, and particularly in areas where we really need people, in trades where there are gaps. So we're pulling people through that process faster.
1: The ACT government says it's introducing a nation-leading package of gaming reforms. FPOS and ATM cash withdrawals at venues with poker machines will be banned. Pokies operating hours will be reduced. Poker machine authorisations will be limited to 1,000 by 2045, and account-based cashless gaming will be mandatory. The ACT government says in the nation's capital, one in six adults experience at least one form of gambling harm from their own gambling, someone else's, or the continued effects of earlier gambling. A strategy has been put forward to provide Australians overseas a clear pathway back home. Shannon Kirkwood reports.
3: Independent not-for-profit organisation Global Australians says of the 1 million Australians who live and work overseas, 90% want to return home at some point, but the majority are facing too many challenges in making the move. The organisation says as skilled migration numbers are debated, the federal government should be turning its attention to better supporting Australians overseas who want to return. CEO Kate McQuesten says other nations are taking such action. She says the implementation of a comprehensive global talent and skills strategy will enable those Australians seeking to return home the opportunities to help build domestic capability.
1: A 12-year-old boy has concluded a 540-kilometre trek to the nation's capital, securing funds to support seriously ill children in regional Australia. Dusty Langby walked from Warren in New South Wales to Parliament House in Canberra, raising more than $500,000 in support of Little Wings. The charity supports families across regional New South Wales, Queensland and the ACT access specialist healthcare. The schoolboy has met with Prime Minister Anthony Albanese today, where another $1 million was announced for his fundraising efforts. Saudi officials say 13 civilians were injured in ballistic missile and drone attacks launched by the Iran-backed Houthis. The Saudi-led coalition, which supports the Yemeni government, says the strikes targeted civilian infrastructure and caused minor to moderate injuries and damage. Meantime, the Houthis say they have also seized two islands in the southern Red Sea. The United States Supreme Court has rejected President Donald Trump's bid to restrict mail-in ballots for the upcoming midterm elections. The Trump administration wanted states to submit lists of eligible voters to an online portal, and the Postal Service could refuse to deliver ballots to states which didn't comply. Election officials say it would have been impossible to overhaul the voting system before the midterms in November. Turning to sport, the New Zealand Pro is back on the World Surf League calendar. After the success of the inaugural event this year, the WSL and New Zealand government have confirmed Manu Bay will be a stop on the championship tour in 2027.
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7: Hello, everyone. Well, it's Tuesday, so the RPH team is back on deck here in our Byrne Court studio to bring you all the news from today's Sunraysia Daily, this 15th of September. My name's Craig Bilstein, and joining me in the studio is Di Butler, my co-reader, and Jim O'Leary, our technical whiz who does the buttons and keeps us on air. Very good morning to you both.
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7: And a special welcome to all our regular listeners in hospital and our aged care facilities. 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Now, as a service to the visually impaired, we here at Hot FM read the news and the sport each Tuesday, Friday and Saturday when the Daily publishes new editions. Firstly, a quick look at the weather. Today is expected to be partly cloudy with a top of 19 degrees, but Di will bring us more on that later at the end of the bulletin. Now, today's paper's pretty light on, but for the weekend sport, but there are pages and pages of photos, probably around 100 all up of players and spectators alike at the netball and football over the weekend. And there are posters. So if putting a poster on your wall is if that's your thing at the end of the footy, you might pick up yourself a copy of the paper later today. Okay, well, the SFNL Grand Finals do dominate page one this morning, Di.
0: They do. And on page one, as you said, there's a great photo of the Mildura Demons after their win. And the article is, Mildura Demons will be eyeing their first three-peat in the Sunraysia Football Netball League next year after downing Redcliffs to win the Senior Football Crown for the second time in as many seasons. While Wentworth also earned back-to-back silverware in the A-grade Netball Grand Final, overcoming a stubborn Mildura by 8 goals. Before a huge crowd at the Mildura Sporting Precinct, Mildura overcame an equally determined Tigers outfit by 48 points, an 8-goal-to-2 second half sealing the victory, with AFL Vic medalist Luke Reynolds 7 goals and Livewire forward and Groves medalist Elijah Brown 6 goals enjoying a day out. Wentworth had to dig deep to earn consecutive A-grade netball premierships after Mildura led early in front of a huge crowd indoors. Not to be outdone, the Roos cream rose to the top in the second half and pulled away in the final quarter to win 48-40, with Wentworth's Molly Mangan claiming best on-court honours. And we'll have more sport later in the bulletin, Craig, because there's quite a lot in the back pages.
7: That there is. And if your team was Mildura or Wentworth, congratulations to you on the weekend results. Okay, we'll go to page two now, where we have some general news and the headline, accused spitting rapper rebailed, and this is by Danica Anderson. A transient South Australian man who allegedly spat at random members of the public last week has been rebailed to access mental health support after he allegedly exposed his genitals to a group of women on the weekend. The Mildura Magistrates Court previously heard that 45-year-old Brad Fost had only moved to the region about 3 weeks ago and was homeless. At 6:30 a.m. on Tuesday, Frost was walking near the Mocha Mecca, swearing loudly before he spat on an outdoor dining area and yelled at a man in front of Early Bird's barbershop, who he then followed, the court was told. The court heard a witness called 000 as Frost yelled abuse at a passerby, spat on an unknown person and multiple shop windows on his way towards Cofino, where he called one of the owners a, well, a word that I won't say here, but a derogatory term, and threatened to kill him with a chainsaw. Frost allegedly also told the man to go back where he came from before he made a throat-slicing gesture, causing one woman to leave the area, fearing she would be assaulted if she stayed. Police also alleged Frost became immediately aggressive when located by officers, yelling at one of them, "You're effing dead, F you, and I'm going to kill you." The court was told that during his arrest, Frost tucked his arm under his body weight in an attempt to resist and avoid being handcuffed. Magistrate Gregory Thomas granted Frost bail to access medication for a cardiac issue and attend an appointment regarding his mental health yesterday morning. The court heard on Monday that Frost did not attend the appointment due to being remanded in custody after he allegedly took out and held his penis in clear view of a group of about 20 young women near the Mildura Wharf. Police prosecutor Jerry Fung told the court Frost had been acting strangely and asked one of the women for a cigarette before exposing himself as the group was getting on a bus. Mr. Fung said the woman had felt shocked and distressed, were very uncomfortable with Frost's alleged actions, scared for their safety, and had posted to the Mildura Community Group Facebook page to warn the public. When interviewed by police, Frost allegedly acknowledged the group of women present and did not believe the women could see him due to the tinted windows of the bus. Defence counsel Sarah Abell said Frost had been unmedicated over the weekend. However, his initial appointment had been rescheduled and he was at risk of spending more time in custody than a potential sentence. Mr. Fung said the new allegations were a bit more insidious, particularly due to close proximity with the alleged conduct in public view and in a space where families often congregated. Mr. Thomas said it was imperative that Frost be given the opportunity to access treatment for his mental health as soon as possible. The best way to manage risk is for you to attend your appointment, he said. And this matter will return to court in Mildura on Thursday. So that's accused spitting rapper rebailed by Danica Anderson on page two.
0: Thanks, Craig. We're still on page two with our story, All Roads Lead to Pooncarry, and this article is by Lachlan Healy. Pooncarry Racing Club president Lyle Massey said he could not be prouder how far the annual races have come after last year attracting the largest crowd yet. Organisers are preparing the finishing touches of this Saturday's races, expecting a perfect forecast of 29 degrees. The event annually attracts a wide range of visitors, and Mr. Massey said attendees can expect great access to the races. We have a full ring of six bookies, which is pretty good these days. We have an on-course TAB, but you don't get too many bookies at race meetings anymore, he said. There's plenty of food and wine, and Ziggy's Cafe does all the catering and everything supplied for everyone. Gates open at 11 a.m. and there will be plenty of TV monitors for people to watch the races. And there's a live band at the front of the pub after the races on the Saturday night. More than 80 sponsors have backed the event, and President Lyle Massey said the Fashions on the Field has more than $8,000 in prizes up for grabs. This year it's going to be huge for the Fashions on the Field, he said. That goes from the toddlers right up to the open gents and ladies. Entries for the Fashions open at 11 a.m. on the day, with categories ranging from Best Dressed Child prior to Race 1 and wrapping up with the Best Dressed Couple between Races 4 and 5. Bus bookings for Mildura and Wentworth visitors are also available for $50 per return ticket, and Mr. Massey said attendees are urged to make bookings as soon as possible by calling 0418 505 507, and I'll just repeat that, it's 0418 505 507. Shuttle buses will also be operating in the Pooncarry Township, running between the racetrack, Pooncarry Hotel and the multi-purpose campgrounds for a gold coin donation. Attendees are also encouraged to purchase their tickets ahead of time to ease the pressure. And that concludes All Roads Lead to Pooncarry.
7: Thanks, Di. I was actually thinking of going, but then I looked at the diary and saw that you and I are slotted to read the news again this Saturday. So.
0: The same, Craig. I was going to go too.
7: Probably next year, hey?
0: Yeah.
7: All right, let's go to page three, Paper System Archaic by Lachlan Healy. In fact, I did read this article. It was a lengthy article in the Melbourne Age on Friday, but the Daily's just catching up. Here we go. A senior solicitor at Law Partners Injury Lawyers described the Mildura-based public hospital's paper system as archaic after reports circulated of a patient who had died after waiting 6 months for a referral. Up to 150 patients' paper referrals were reported to have been untriaged dating back to 2024, with one cancer patient who has since died and another who is terminally ill following delays. The mistake was reported by the Mildura-based public hospital to statutory body Safer Care Victoria and will require the hospital to answer questions about the severity of the harm caused and what next steps the hospital will undertake. Senior Managing Solicitor at Law Partners Injury Lawyers Michael Passaro said the delays were a significant and heartbreaking failure. Safer Care and the health service provider will work together to investigate and identify the root cause or causes of the failures that have occurred and determine remedial steps can be put into place to prevent these sorts of events occurring again within the health service in Mildura, he said. Every major hospital in metropolitan Melbourne and Greater Melbourne, I would suggest, is utilising electronically managed records, he said. I'm truly shocked that there are still paper-based referrals that are floating around in a major healthcare provider or health service, let alone the fact that they're not being scanned in and digitised when they're being received. If there's been referrals sitting in boxes, as has been reported, for up to 16 months in some cases, it is absolutely a breach of the duty of care that the health service provider owes to its patients and therefore is negligent. In 2023, the Mildura-based public hospital, Echuca Regional Health and Swan Hill District Health were provided $14 million to roll out and implement electronic medical records over the next 4 years. In that process, Mildura-based public hospital was required to digitise about 200,000 following legislation introduced earlier that year to make EMRs the base interface in statewide care. A spokesman for the Victorian Government said the EMR rollout was a complex multi-year reform and that Loddon Malley's EMR program was still progressing. What happened at Mildura-based public hospital is unacceptable. When something goes wrong, health services must be transparent and take action to reduce the risk of it happening again, they said. We have been invested in the rollout of electronic medical records and the CareSync exchange across the public health system to reduce reliance on paper-based processes and enhance public safety. That's Paper System Archaic by Lachlan Healy on page 3.
0: Thanks, Craig. Still on page 3 with some more hospital news. Hospital doctors avoid strike. At the 11th hour, doctors at the Mildura-based public hospital who planned to take part in protected industrial action on Tuesday have been shut down. According to a spokesperson from the Australian Medical Association Victoria, the state government advised last week that if it did not believe hospitals could be sufficiently staffed during the stoppage, it would use technical and patient safety mechanisms to stop the action. Members of AMA Victoria have been in negotiations with the state government for almost a year to renew the Doctor in Training ABA, which finished in February this year. A local doctor, who wished to be kept anonymous, said it was time for doctors to get looked after too. So far, the government's only offered to provide a 3% pay increase, including overtime and entitlement, the doctor said. I sometimes get rostered on for 12 days in a row, with some shifts lasting 13 and a half hours and no mandated lunch break. To claim overtime, we have to fill in paperwork to justify the extra hours, get signatures from department heads, and supply the evidence in a timely manner. Sometimes I don't fill the paperwork in because there are so many hoops to jump through. At present, intern doctors are paid $43.12 per hour, and if a new EBA is not reached, will be paid less overtime than graduate nurses, who currently are paid $42.61 an hour. We're asking for a better pay rise in keeping with other health sectors like nursing,

0: high wages and rely on overseas trained doctors with initial cultural and language barriers. We just want the state government to sit down and engage in reasonable negotiations. No official word on if the strike will be proposed has been given. And that concludes Hospital Doctors Avoid Strike, and that article was unattributed.
1: And the last article we have on page three before we go to a break is Full Day of Fun for Foster Carers by Danica Anderson. As part of Foster Care Week 2026, the Mallee Accommodation and Support Program will host an evening panel exploring lived experiences and foster care policy. Fostering Friday will kick off with an afternoon of free laser tag, pony rides, wildlife demonstrations, food, drinks and more, celebrating foster carers and the life-changing difference they make for children and young people. This will be followed by a discussion panel with former AFL footballer Josh Jenkins, who grew up in foster care in Swan Hill, as well as the member for Mildura, Jade Benham, Centre for Excellence in Child and Welfare Manager of Kinship and Foster Care, Cherie G, and a former foster carer. Jenkins said that as a product of the foster care environment, he was looking forward to sharing his lived experience. Foster care is crucial to ensure all kids get the opportunity they deserve to achieve their dreams, he said. Fostering Friday will be held at Sarah Oval on Friday, the 18th of September, that's this Friday, with the free family fun day from 2 p.m. to 4:30 p.m. The panel will follow at 5:30 p.m. and there are limited tickets available for that, and you can go to eventbrite.com. Okay, full day of fun for foster carers. Now it's time for our first station break. Thank you, Jim.
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0: Welcome back to today's reading of Sunraysia Daily. We're on page 9 now, and our next article is New Heaven Up in the Air, and this is by Matt Elliott. A planning permit application for a proposed new nightclub venue at 29 Deakin Avenue has prompted mixed reactions, with some business owners raising concerns while others remain supportive or unbothered. The application, submitted by Just Our Group Proprietary Limited, is currently posted on the door of the former Mildura Cultivator newspaper building as part of the statutory planning process. Justin Lamantina, current owner of Heaven Lounge and Honey Bar, located at 45 Langtree Avenue, recently posted an online video to announce the forthcoming closure of both businesses by the 30th of November. He closed his video by hinting at the opening of a new establishment in the near future. Malcolm Carms, owner of the building and former historic Sandbar Hotel, last week announced plans to open a new venue tentatively named Mildura's Pub, Sports Bar and Grill. Mr. Carms has raised several concerns to Mr. Lamantina's proposal, including claims that a spiked front fence on the Deakin Avenue side is non-compliant for licensed premises but cannot be replaced due to heritage protection.

0: He also cited non-compliant steps, narrow basement exit doors, small landings and emergency evacuation risks, alongside potential hazards for patrons walking to Median Strip public toilets late at night. Matt Jackson of Jackson Planning pushed back against these concerns, noting that structural and safety elements fall under building codes rather than planning permits. A Mildura Rural City Council spokesperson confirmed the proposal remained under active statutory assessment. This includes a 28-day objection notice addressed to residents and business owners, providing community members with an opportunity to raise any concerns they have in writing. Given it's a live application, it would be inappropriate to comment on matters raised in submissions while the application is under consideration. And that concludes New Haven Up in the Air.
1: Thanks, Di. Still on page 9, October is all about seniors. Well, it might be something for us here, guys. Sunraysia Residential Services will celebrate seniors this October, offering numerous events and programs as part of Mildura Rural City Council's annual Mildura Seniors Festival. Held throughout October as part of the statewide Victorian Seniors Festival, the annual celebration recognises and celebrates the valuable contributions people over the age of 55 make to the community while promoting positive ageing, social connection and lifelong learning. SRS events and programs during the festival will offer a chance for our senior community to learn more about aged care services and programs, engaged with our staff and form new connections. SRS will kick off the 2026 Mildura Seniors Festival by hosting a morning tea at the Benetook Farm from 10 a.m. to noon on Wednesday the 7th of October. It will also mark its 50th anniversary in October. For five decades, SRS has been serving the community as a local not-for-profit organisation, providing compassionate care and innovative person-centred support to people in our aged care and disability community. This milestone would not have been possible without the continued generosity and support of the local community, participants, partners and donors. SRS will mark the milestone with a special celebration on Thursday, the 22nd of October, from 1 p.m. to 6 p.m. Again, that'll be at the Benetook Farm, and there'll be food, entertainment and competitions for people of all ages. So that's a couple of events coming up to help us all celebrate our senior status. And that's on page 9.
0: We're still on page 9 with an article by Matt Elliott, Give Dragon Boating a Go. Mildura residents looking for a fun, active and social new sport can hit the water this month as the Mildura Dragon Boat Club hosts its latest Come and Try Day. The spring event will take place on Saturday the 19th September from 7:30 a.m. to 9:30 a.m. at the Baronga Riverfront Reserve with entry off Caravan Park Road. Dragon boating is fun, fast and addictive and a great low-impact full-body workout, committee member Susan Watts said. It's suitable for ages 10 to 110. Miss Watts said no prior experience is needed, with paddles, life jackets, safety training and coaching all provided. Participants will also receive a free 5-week dragon pass. The club has enjoyed a standout 12 months competing at the Australian Masters Games in Canberra, the Victorian Championships and the 55-kilometre Ord River Marathon. Club members have also represented at state level at the Australian Championships. We usually hold a come and try event every few months to promote our club, engage with the community and encourage new members, Miss Watts said. She said paddlers should wear comfortable athletic clothing, closed-in shoes that can get wet, a hat and sunscreen. So if you'd like to participate in dragon boating, interested locals can contact Karen Fumberger on 0408 322 161 or Susan Watt on 0407 317 134. Further information is also available on the Mildura Dragon Boat Club's social media pages and website. And that concludes Give Dragon Boating a Go.
1: Thanks, Di. Well, that brings us to the end of the general news in today's paper. I've got three death notices here before Di gets stuck into the analysis of the weekend's football and netball. And they're on page 27. Mastropolito Dora, born at Civitella Messa Raimondo, Italy, on April the 21st, 1932. Passed away peacefully at the Mildura-based public hospital with her loving family by her side on Friday the 11th of September, 2026. Beloved wife of Quintino, deceased. Family and friends of the late Dora Mastropolito are respectfully informed that a requiem mass will be held at the Sacred Heart Catholic Church in Mildura on Monday the 21st of September at 1:30 p.m. followed by interment at the Murray Pines Cemetery. The family has requested no luto. Condolences will be received at the conclusion of mass. Holy Rosary will be recited in the chapel at St. Regia Funeral Home, 150 Madden Avenue, Mildura, on Sunday the 20th at 5:30 p.m. And that's in the hands of St. Regia Funerals. McVeigh Sharon Ann passed away peacefully, surrounded by her loving family, at Murray House on Tuesday, September the 8th, 2026, aged 69 years. Dearly loved mother of Alicia and Melanie, adored Nan of Chanel, Leyland, Amanik, Braxton, Cruz, loving sister of Wayne and much loved aunt of Paige. A graveside funeral service to celebrate Sharon's life will be conducted at the Murray Pines Lawn Cemetery, Deakin Avenue, Mildura South, on Monday, September the 21st at 11 a.m. And that's in the hands of McGlynn Hunt Funerals. And finally, Ralph Marlene, 26th of the 12th, 1943, to the 10th of the 9th, 2026, aged 82 years. Passed away peacefully at the Noarlunga Hospital, that's in South Australia, with her loving family by her side. You left us beautiful memories, and although we cannot see you, you are forever in our hearts. Loved wife of Kenneth, deceased, and Bob, deceased. Love to mother and mother-in-law of Kathy, deceased, Brian, deceased, Mark and Sharon, Wendy and Ian, Kenneth and Lisa. Love Nan to her grandchildren and great-grandchildren. Okay, well, as I said, that's the end of the general news. So, Di, we're moving into the sport.
0: We are, and our first story is on page 36, and this is the grand final roundup. Demons Double Down, and this is by Tim Glazer. As a spectacle or even a contest, the 2026 Grand Final didn't let it live up to the season which preceded it. Perhaps that it would have been asking too much. After all, how do you match a stellar competition in which so little separated the sides that seven of the nine were alive in the finals hunt until the final whistle blew on the last home and away game of the season? Still, there was a flag to be won on Saturday at the Mildura Sporting Precinct, and before a large crowd on a sun-splashed day, reigning premiers Mildura successfully defended their crown against a game but overmatched Redcliffs. The Demons gained the ascendancy early and led at every break on their way to a 15-7-97 to 6-13-49 triumph and a 10th premiership. The Tigers made a surge in third quarter and got within two goals to give their fans a ray of hope. But ill discipline coupled with nine tough games in a row hindered that drive, and Mildura regrouped to make it two premierships in a row. It's pretty surreal, Demons co-coach Sam Kerridge said of a feat the club had not achieved since way back in 1951-52. To win one granny is bloody enough to tough to do, so to go back is sort of unheard of, the star forward said. It's a special group we've got here, Elves co-host Mark Elvey put a bit of a mantra that we wanted to go chasing history. We knew we had the group to do it if they were willing to put their mind in the right space, and to their credit, they have maintained their rage for most of the year, and here we are. Having played just two games since early August, Mildura were clearly the fresher outfit, and they pushed that advantage from the start with relentless run through the lines. For Redcliffe's outgoing coach Ryan Doherty, it was a tough end to a fine season. A disappointing result at the end, Doherty, who now hands over the reins to Jack Steele after 4 years in charge, said, "We got to within two goals 15 minutes into the third quarter and I thought we had worked our way back into the game. But they kicked three or four in a row and that was pretty much it after that," he said. "A good side like Mildura, you can't let them in at all, and we had little lapses and they knocked the wall down. They're a bloody good team and really strong across every line. They only played three games or so over 6 weeks, so maybe that was a bit of a blessing in disguise for them, but I'm pretty proud of this group to make the grand final." And that was a bit of a shortened version of Demons Double Down by Tim Glazer.
1: Yes, thanks, Di. I know I've also shortened the netball grand final a little bit. It's on page 34 and 35, surrounded by photos, and the article is by Will Rumgay. "It's happened again. It's happened again. Oh, Wentworth Roos, it's happened again. Four premierships in five seasons. For all the questions, departures and challenges thrown their way in 2026, Wentworth remain the immovable force of SFNL A-grade netball after defeating Mildura 48-40 in another gripping grand final at the Mildura Sporting Precinct. Christy Becker and Courtney Wakefield departed after last year's triumph. Five Roos were preparing for their first A-grade decider, and Mildura had already beaten them during the home and away season. Still, when the drama and tension of grand final season demanded answers, Wentworth replied. The Roos stretched an unbeaten run which began after their round three defeat to Mildura all the way to premiership glory, condemning the Demons to another agonising near miss in their third grand final meeting in four seasons. That is just unbelievable. I'm just so proud right now," said Wentworth playing coach Amanda Edwards. "It's all sinking in, very fresh, but I'm so proud of what we did today and the way that we were able to pull it off. This particular big dance triumph carries a layer unique to Wentworth's previous achievements, following an off-season which left plenty wondering whether their reign was finally vulnerable. The names that left our club were pretty big names and obviously benchmark of our defensive end," said Edwards. "So to lose them, it was tough. And what they've been able to do in their clubs this year has been incredible. But just the way that we've been able to get through week by week, we've had injuries as well. Everything's been thrown at us. Mildura certainly made them earn it. A packed indoor court watching two suffocating defensive units dictate a tense opening where clean circle entries were at a premium. Mildura initially struggled to find their targets through ambitious feeds, but Madison Elvino and Molly McDonald gradually unlocked avenues to Amber King and the relentlessly mobile Jess McNamara. When the final siren sounded, the scoreboard read Wentworth 48, Mildura 40. Edwards finished with 26 goals and Rowan 22, while King scored 25 and McNamara 15 for Mildura. Another stellar season for Mildura ends painfully close, while Wentworth's red, white and blue reign rolls on. Four flags in five seasons. The dynasty lives on." Well, that's Will Rumgay's colourful analysis of that big game, and that was on page 34 and 36. And now it's time for our second station break. Thanks, Jim.
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0: And welcome back to today's reading of Sunraysia Daily. It's Tuesday the 15th of September and we're on page 39. And our next article's by Will Rumgay, Mangan Magic. Wing attacks might not always command the headlines in netball's star-studded A-grade outfits, but few have become more entwined in the winning formula behind Wentworth's sustained reign and the top than Molly Mangan. She added a Best on Court medal to her premiership collection after a phenomenally dazzling performance in the Roos 47-40 Grand Final triumph over Mildura on Saturday. In a contest loaded with accomplished netballing talent, Mangan's influence came through her intelligence around the circle edge, ability to alter the temp and understanding of exactly when Wentworth needed to accelerate their attacking phase. Rather than just simply feeding the circle, she repeatedly shifted Mildura's disciplined defensive shape. Mangan changed her starting positions, attacked different channels and utilised sharp give-and-go movement to reopen space, ensuring the Roos rarely became predictable against a defensive unit containing the esteemed likes of Ava Zadow and Sharon Watson. Her connection through the middle third was pristine, with the chemistry between Mangan and Wentworth captain and centre Ashley Cameron seemingly made of magic. When Wentworth won possession, Mangan was regularly the link which turned a defensive gain into an attacking chance, helping the Roos move before Mildura could reset behind the ball. Mangan's been an integral member of it. Of a Wentworth side which has now collected 4 A-grade premierships in 5 seasons. Becoming part of the fabric of a team now accustomed to September success. Yet this flag carried a different flavour, with several established players departing and 5 Roos experiencing their first A-grade grand final. Mangan's role exceeded her wing attack work. A perfect testament to the Wentworth empire she's helped build, Mangan has been a cornerstone of years of red, white and blue dominance and, fittingly, a fundamental key to delivering the Roos their 11th A-grade premiership. And that concludes Mangan Magic.
1: Okay, and the final sports story for today, Luke's Seven Heaven, and this is on page 38. By Tim Glazer. Mildura sure knows how to recruit. Needing a power forward in 2025 to fill a void in an otherwise impressive-looking squad, coach Mark Elvey and his brain trust went out and secured the services of Western Australian star Noah Pegoro, who promptly came into the club, booted 65 goals to win the Bland Medal, and played an integral part in the Demons winning their first flag in 18 years. Pegoro departs after one highly successful season, so a new gun forward is required. No problem for Elvey and co. Research done, calls made, and in comes South Australian Luke Reynolds for the back-to-back bid. He boots 51 goals in all, wins the Bland and not only plays a key role in another Mildura flag, but gets the best on ground in the grand final to round off a pretty good debut campaign. It was a complete season when you look back on it, and overall a very enjoyable year, Reynolds said among family on Saturday, with the AFL Victoria medal draped around his neck after his standout 7-goal performance, one of 6 bags of 5 or more he scored in 26. I certainly built into it, and it was just good we were able to get some players back later in the year and get ourselves on track and perform in September, he said of the season. The big question now is if Reynolds will return for another campaign with the Demons as they seek a hat trick. We've obviously had discussions about it because you have to get on the front foot early for the following season, he said. The trip from Adelaide to Mildura and back each week can be a bit of a grind, particularly on the odd occasion when it's been done on the same day, but that hasn't overly concerned the Crow Eater, who won 3 premierships with Glenelg, represented the state twice and was named to the SA NFL Team of the Year in 2019. Well, there you go. That's Luke's 7 Heaven by Tim Glazer on page 38. Okay, folks, well, that's the general news and the sport for another Tuesday, this Tuesday the 15th. But now, why don't we ask Di to bring us up to speed with what we can expect weather-wise for the next 4 or 5 days.
0: Thanks, Craig, and the weather looks great for the next 4 or 5 days. Today, it's partly cloudy with light winds. There was a maximum this morning of 8 degrees. Oh, sorry, a minimum of 8 degrees and a maximum today of 19. Tomorrow, partly cloudy with light winds, a minimum of 4 and a maximum of 17. Thursday, sunny, light winds, minimum of 3 and a maximum of 19. And Friday, it really starts warming up. It'll be sunny, a minimum of 4 and a maximum of 25. Saturday, a minimum of 8 and a maximum of 29, so a great day for the Pooncarry races. And Sunday will be sunny with a minimum of 12 and a maximum of 28. And the sun sets today at 6:23 p.m. and rises tomorrow at 6:30 a.m. And that's it for the weather, Craig. Looks like a really good week coming up.
1: Good one. Okay, well, we've got a little bit of time, so I'm going to do something I normally do, and I normally don't do, and that's run through the SFNL reserves under 18s, under 16s, under 14s and under 13s results because it's the end of the season. So, in the footy, in the reserves, if you don't know, Irimple 13-10, 88, defeated Wentworth 4-9-33. In the under 18s, Irimple 11-10-76, defeated Robinvale Euston 6-5-41. In the under 16s, Mildura 10-16-76, cleaned up South Mildura 7-8-50. In the under 14s, Imperial 7-5-47, had Wentworth's measure 6-5-41. And in the under 13s, South Mildura 4-5-29. Were not good enough for Redcliffe's 6-7-43. And over the page, the netball scoreboard, the B grade, Mildura 36, defeated Robinvale Euston 34. The C grade, Mildura 28, defeated Wentworth 21. The C reserve, Wentworth 43, defeated Imperials 41. 17 and under Division 1, Oyun United 42, defeated Wentworth 28. 17 and under Division 2, Mildura 31, defeated Irimple 26. 15 and under Division 1, Oyun United 31, defeated by South Mildura 54. 15 and under Division 2, South Mildura 39, defeated Mildura 25. 13 and under Division 1, Oyun United 45, defeated Imperials 27. And finally, 13 and under Division 2, Imperials 31, defeated Irimple 21. Okay, well, that's the paper done and dusted. You have been listening, as usual, to the reading of the Sunraysia Daily. My co-reader, Di Butler, and Jim O'Leary, the technician, thanks very much for coming in, as always, and being a part of the program. We're here on RPH News on 106.7 FM Mildura, and also through the 90.7 FM frequency in Robinvale, Euston, Wentworth and Oyen. My name's Craig Bilstein, and it's always our pleasure to bring you up to date with what's making local news. You can tune in again on Friday at 11 a.m. when Glenn and Marg will be back here with the local paper. And I think Di and I are back in with Jim again on Saturday. For now, though, everyone, I hope you have a lovely day and stay safe. Coming up after the national news is Danny Harris with his Long Lunch, always a popular program. And at 5 o'clock, Clarko and the Duke are back from 5 till 7 live in the studio showcasing local talent. Okay, supporting your local community, that's us, Hot FM.
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0: latest news on the hour.
1: The National Peak Body for Families says a shoe installation on the lawns of Parliament House is bringing attention to the national crisis in foster and kinship care. 440 pairs of children's shoes have arrived at Parliament House. Families Australia says each pair represents around 100 of the more than 44,000 children and young people in out-of-home care. It's calling for reforms to deliver better outcomes for children and stabilise the system. CEO Suzanne Greenwood has spoken to National Radio News about today's campaign.
2: We're actually asking for the federal government to work with the states and territories on a coordinated national approach, because children and carers shouldn't have to navigate the different systems, supports and entitlements depending on where they live.
1: The Queensland government says it will ban activists and green groups from objecting to mining projects. Minister for Natural Resources Dale Last says activists, often based thousands of kilometres away in green groups and funded by foreign entities, will no longer be able to have a say on proposals. Legislation will be introduced to State Parliament today. Mr Last says the government made a commitment to streamline approvals, restore confidence and provide certainty for communities, businesses and workers. The Consumer Watchdog says Australia's two largest airline groups have reported strong financial results despite significantly higher jet fuel prices. Shannon Kirkwood reports.
3: The Qantas Group reported underlying earnings before interest and tax of approximately $2.3 billion. Virgin's were $753 million. The Australian Competition and Consumer Commission says jet fuel prices were nearly 50% higher in late August than in February, and costs are expected to remain elevated, with both Qantas and Virgin forecasting further capacity reductions. The ACCC also found average domestic airfares were generally higher this year than last, and fewer flights arrived on time. The cancellation rates remained low.
1: More than 42,000 Territorians are now vaccinated against diphtheria. The Northern Territory government says more than 90 remote communities received the jabs since March, and vaccination drives are continuing. There have been 331 cases of diphtheria reported in the NT since the 1st of January 2025. The Prime Minister is heading to the United States this week, where he will take part in the United Nations General Assembly. Anthony Albanese will launch Australia's bid for a seat on the UN Security Council. There are five permanent members, the US, UK, China, France and Russia, with 10 non-permanent members elected for two-year terms. Two of those seats are up for grabs in the 2029-30 term, with an election due in June 2028. Mr Albanese is also expected to meet with numerous world leaders, including US President Donald Trump and UK Prime Minister Andy Burnham. American actress Jean Smart has won the Emmy for Best Actress in a Comedy Series for the fifth time. The Hacks star is the first female performer to win the award for every season of a series. She's also tied for the all-time record of Emmy wins by an actress with eight. Turning to sport, in cricket, a three-match one-day international series between Australia and Zimbabwe will get underway this evening. It's the first time Australia has played in Zimbabwe in over a decade. Mitchell Marsh captains the Australian squad, with the final 11 to be revealed later today. Speaking overnight, he said the team is well prepared.
4: Oh yeah, it feels like a long time ago that, but I'm sure with the amount of homework we've got these days, we're well aware of the conditions and we'll assess them as we face them.
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0: The Who, Pictures of Lily. It's 12.06, 12.07 here in Mildura. You're listening to 106.7 Hot FM, 90.7 around Robinvale, Wentworth, OU and Houston. Yep, it's the long lunch. We're back again, going through to 2 o'clock. 60s and 70s stuff. Bit of Guess Who, the band, Love, Colours. Oh, who else can I put their head in? The old Tommy Rowe, he won't be quiet, really. Tommy Rowe, Johnny Rivers, Petula Clark, even Simon and Garfunkel. Weather-wise, Mildura 17, heading for 19. Later on this hour, we'll look at who's having a birthday and what happened on this day.
1: Most fatal fires start in either someone's lounge room or bedroom, so fire services recommend installing smoke alarms in every living area and bedroom and hallway. The best type of smoke alarm is an interconnected smoke alarm.
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6: Your midday musical getaway.

Happy birthday, Hotties. It was your birthday today. Have a beauty. Have a great one. It's going to be a great day by the look of it. As I say, top of 19 degrees, no rain, so that should be good. By the way, the requests I'm taking, I need to tell you this, it's a text number. It's 0447 351 876. Back to the birthdays. Who's having a birthday today? Guess who turns 80? Two of them turn 80 today. Oliver Stone, of course, US film director. Films include Midnight Express, Salvador, Platoon, Wall Street, The Doors, JFK, Alexander and Snowden. He's 80 today. Born in New York City, was Oliver. Also, Tommy Lee Jones is born on the same day. Isn't it amazing? Born in San Saba, Texas. US actor. Won Academy Award for Best Supporting Actor for his role in The Fugitive in 93. Nominated for an Oscar in the 2007 movie In the Valley of Elah. Other films, Coal Miner's Daughter in 1980. Batman Forever in 95. Men in Black in 97, plus sequels. US Marshals 98, Captain America 2011, Lincoln 2012, and Ad Astra 2019. Happy birthday, Oliver and Tommy Lee. Things that happened on this day that may be of interest to you. The Greenpeace Environment Organisation was formed in Canada on this day in 1971. Greenpeace states its goal to ensure the ability of the Earth to nurture life in all its diversity, and focuses campaigning on worldwide issues such as climate change, deforestation, overfishing, commercial whaling, genetic engineering and anti-nuclear issues. And here's one you might want to do if you've got a bit of spare time on your hands, a bit bored today. Have a go at this. Adrienne Foster of Brighton, England, she was only aged 16 months. She counted 2,000 grains of sand, placing each grain separately into a glass jar back on this day in 1980. There you go. That could be busy for a while. Simon and Garfunkel reckon they're a rock.

Paul Simon and Art Garfunkel, all the way from New York City, and I Am a Rock. 12:38, 12:39 almost here on Mildura, in Mildura on 106.7 Hot FM. Hope you enjoy the music, the long lunch here. As I said before, we do take requests and we'll take them by text. 0447 351876. Speaking of which, we've got one coming up very soon for Di, and then our Beatles triple play for Jim. Di first up, then a bit of Gene Pitney, and then some Jim.

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up to 1 o'clock news here on Hot FM. I'll be back after the news with more 60s and 70s music on The Long Lunch. My name's Danny. 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

0: latest news on the hour.
1: The leader of One Nation has slammed criticism that her party released its migration policy without costings or details. It comes after politicians from across the spectrum voiced their concerns over the plan yesterday, saying the move to cut temporary migrants by 750,000 over 3 years could cost billions of dollars and would thrust Australia into a recession. Speaking to News 24, Pauline Hanson justified her plan.
2: Do you trust these economists, what they come out and say? Because I don't. I don't believe they always get it right as well. By taking the migration figures back to 2017, did the economy crash at that time? No, they didn't. We have better standards of living for people out there. I'm concerned about the 150,000 plus people that are living homeless in their cars, in tents, couch surfing, all the rest of it.
1: Australian Federal Police want to see renewed conversations about illicit drug use and offshore and local organised crime. Speaking to the ABC, Commissioner Chrissy Barrett says underworld operations here are being run by alleged criminals overseas, but police are working to disrupt their movements.
3: That might not necessarily be an extradition back to Australia for an Australian prosecution. It could be, as we've seen instances recently, including with Kaz Hamad, who we all know was having a huge impact on Victoria. How do we work with offshore authorities to have a disruption outcome? And that could be a prosecution in their country. It could be a variety of tools that we have to disrupt.
1: She also says now's the time to start talking because of the shocking shootings linked to organised crime in New South Wales. Overseas, the US Environmental Protection Agency has announced it will scrap rules aimed at limiting greenhouse gas emissions from coal and gas-fired power plants. Most of the greenhouse gas requirements for US power plants, which were introduced under former President Joe Biden, are being repealed, according to EPA Administrator Lee Zeldin.
4: Our actions result in savings into the trillions of dollars. It means providing companies that choose to invest in America with the certainty that their work will pay off and their money won't get tied up in unnecessary, burdensome regulatory battles informed more by ideology than practical environmental protection outcomes.
1: The repeal is widely expected to face legal challenges. Back home, artwork created by participants of an Aboriginal men's brief intervention program are about to go on display in a Western Australian community. Lewis Donaldson has the details.
5: The exhibition in Carnarvon is a collection of works completed by men involved in the Weekend Together program. It is designed to hold Aboriginal men accountable for violence against women and children. Participants are invited to create an artwork alongside a personal journey story reflecting on life, experiences, choices made, and what's been learnt in the program. Organisers say behind every artwork is a man who chooses to face the truth and stand with a community who believes change is possible. The exhibition officially opens this afternoon.
1: And the Irish Film Festival Australia returns next month with its biggest program in over a decade. From October 8th, the festival will showcase gripping dramas and documentaries while bringing fresh voices to cinema. That includes 18 films, including 13 Australian premieres, alongside a number of short films portraying homegrown talent. And in sport, Logan Morris has re-signed with the Brisbane Lions. Drafted in 2023, the 21-year-old made his AFL debut the following year and was a member of the Lions' last two premiership teams and earned his first All-Australian Blazer this year. Morris will remain at the club until at least the end of 2029.
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0: 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There's more. They're actually on an app called the Community Radio Plus app, so get onto us there. And I will take requests. Oh, I will take requests, he said, by text on 0447351876 to add to our list. The Long Lunch. My name's Danny, Hot FM, as I say. Time for a message from some very important people. And then we're back with... Beatles again, gee, they're busy, aren't they? Cilla Black, another Liverpudlian. Roy Orbison's going to get the old scarlet tonsils going there. Lou Christie, a bit of falsetto, and Stevie Wonder, one of the greatest musicians to come out of New York.
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2: A candy-colored clown they call the Sandman tiptoes to my room every night. Just a sprinkle starter.

Lou Christie in his falsetto, who had a big hit with Lightning Strikes. And also his sister Susan Christie had a minor hit with a novelty song, I Love Onions. You might remember that one too. I think I played them both. Anyway, it's 1:31 here at Hot FM. 106.7 Hot FM is who we are, around Mildura, community radio. But around Oyen, Wentworth, Robinvale, Euston, you're looking at 90.7 on the FM band. Okay, got that? If you're in your car, jot that down. I'm sure it's in your brain. 1:31 into 1:32. Stevie Wonder coming up next, but let's look what's on around Sunraysia this weekend. Well, we've got the 2026 Sunset Nationals returning to the Davison Ford Sunset Strip from Friday, September 18, until Sunday, September 20. With competitors travelling from all over the country, spectators can expect three action-packed days of side-by-side racing, featuring some of the nation's quickest and most exciting sportsman cars and motorcycles. Make no mistake, the 2026 Sunset Nationals will deliver an unforgettable atmosphere, incredible horsepower and family-friendly entertainment. Keep an eye on the Sunraysia Drag Racing Association Facebook page for all of the latest updates. So don't dress up and drag and go there and get a race. That's not what it's all about, okay? Thank you. Also, the 2026 Youth Awards Night commences from 5 p.m. this Friday, September 18, at the Mildura Arts Centre. This event provides a great opportunity to celebrate this year's nominees along with the winners of the 2026 Youth Awards and Youth Arts Prize. For more information, please contact Mildura Rural City Council's Youth Engagement Services team on 5018 8100, or you can email them at youthservices@mildura.vic.gov.au. And guess what else is on this weekend? The good old Poon Carey Cup. Yeah, you can enjoy a fun day of horse racing from 11 a.m. this Saturday at the old annual Poon Carey Cup. Catering and bar facilities, of course, they'll be available on the day, along with a full-on course tote and bookmaking. Plus, they have a popular fashions on the field. 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And that's your lot for this weekend. Stevie Wonder.

You tell him, Mick, get off me cloud. Yes, good on you. Tell him to move on. I would too. 141, 142 actually here in Mildura, 106.7 Hot FM. It's about 18 degrees, heading for 19, so we're not there. Can't be far away. Another request, this one for Craig, the Animals.

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Coming up to the 2 o'clock news here in Mildura, 106.7 Hot FM. This is Danny the Long Lunch saying, I've had enough for the day. Back on Thursday, 12 noon, more Long Lunch, more 60s, more 70s. Look after yourself, look after those around you.

0: latest news on the hour.
1: Pacific Islands leaders are urging major fossil fuel producing nations, including Australia, to stop expanding coal and gas developments to prevent devastating climate change. Tuvalu Climate Change Minister Maina Taalia issued the call at the Australian Institute's Climate Integrity Summit today, while warning low-lying nations would need financial help to establish large-scale renewable energy solutions.
2: Our dependency on industries that destroy our environment has exacerbated climate change, increase the frequency of disasters, and force the overshoot of the 1.5 degrees Celsius, proving the complete failure of our current economic models. At a time when climate science itself is increasingly challenged, the transitioning away from fossil fuels must remain firmly anchored.
1: The warning comes after a United Nations report found island nations faced the risk of submersion when temperatures rose by more than 1.5 degrees Celsius and weeks before Tuvalu is due to host world leaders at a pre-COP event. The federal government is downplaying calls for creatives to give up their intellectual property without compensation, Peter Hislop reports.
3: It comes after a major artificial intelligence company threatened to stop hosting training centres in Australia if they did not see change soon. OpenAI says relaxed copyright laws could open the door to more advanced AI infrastructure being built domestically. And while Labor has already opened the door to data centres, which powers AI models across the country, it has not approved the development of training centres required to develop those AI models. OpenAI says it won't build training centres or the renewable energy to support them in Australia if the copyright law remains as it is.
1: One Nation's leader has refused to apologise for widely condemned comments calling Indigenous Australians the most primitive race. Speaking to News 24, Pauline Hanson doubled down on the remarks she made on a podcast last year.
4: They were. I said were.
5: You said they were the most primitive civilisation on Earth.
4: If we go back at the time of settlement in Australia, they were primitive compared to what the settlers that came out here from England, that type of thing. But I'm not talking those terms now.
5: When you look at that, the fact that... No, I understand that. But
4: it's not about now.
5: But they did live for thousands of generations.
4: It was the conditions of this nation was what it was at the time.
1: And the National Peak Body for Families says a coordinated approach is required to address the declining number of foster carers. Families Australia has laid out 440 pairs of children's shoes on the lawns of Parliament House today, a representation of the 44,000 children and young people in out-of-home care. Speaking to National Radio News, CEO Suzanne Greenwood says a portable passport to care is among the reforms being sought.
6: They're really frontline responders that we're looking for support. And also we're hoping to get some improvement around having clear, consistent information around tax treatments and allowances and the support available to meet a child's everyday and specialist needs.
1: And taking a look at sport now, in NRL, the West Tigers have extended Solomon Sukuru's contract by another 2 years. The emerging centre will stay with the club through to the end of 2028 as he looks to develop into a regular starter. Meantime, Sharks utility Hohepa Puru has also signed a two-year contract extension, while Melbourne's Marion Seve has called time on his NRL career at the end of this season. Seve made his debut against the Raiders in round two of the 2019 season.
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Are you really into the music you grew up with? 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
1: 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The award for the first half of 2026 extends Superloop's unbroken winning streak, which spans the entirety of 2025. The result was determined by Ookla's analysis of millions of consumer-initiated speed tests across the country, evaluating download and upload speeds alongside network latency. Now, this latest achievement follows a strong run of independent recognition for the provider, including recent NBN accolades from Finder, Canstar and WeMoney. 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
1: Lisa Delfs. The government has been asked why it can't spend more to assist Whyalla's Steelworks, which closed a blast furnace this week, resulting in the loss of more than 500 jobs. In question time, the Minister for Industry was asked why the government can instead spend $150 million on luxury accommodation for the COP Climate Agreement event in Fiji. Pat Conroy says the failure is on the shoulders of the company that owned the steelworks.
2: The truth is that years of failure to invest in the steelworks by the previous owner have resulted in the blast furnace being beyond repair. Those opposite would ask us to ignore the laws of physics and workplace safety. Let's be very frank about this. The Gupta Group had a responsibility to the workers of Whyalla Steelworks and failed them.
1: The youngest person jailed over the notorious Snowtown killings will walk free after serving 26 years behind bars. The South Australian Parole Board's decision to release James Villasakis was upheld by the state's Court of Appeal today. Villasakis pleaded guilty to four of the 11 murders between 1992 and 99 and acted as a key prosecution witness against John Bunting and Robert Wagner, who were found guilty of 11 and 10 murders respectively. Meantime, SA's Attorney General Kim Mayer explained the decision.
3: And the parole board will meet to consider the conditions that parole would be granted under. Previous conditions that have been contemplated by the parole board for James Villasakis have included things like electronic monitoring, places that they can't go in relation to where victims might be. No drugs or alcohol, not allowed to be in licensed premises. It is a very difficult thing for those who are still around who remember what happens.
1: The increasing difficulty of identifying scams is the focus of new research. With the details, Shannon Kirkwood.
4: Good Things Australia says 53% of adults are worried scams are becoming harder to spot, with only 30% confident they can avoid scams online. CEO Jess Wilson says the findings are timely given the federal government's proposed digital duty of care, which will require online services to take steps to prevent foreseeable harms to Australians. She says while the focus of the online safety debate has been on children and young people, many adults are not confident online and must be considered in the development of the reforms.
1: And Brisbane Pride has unveiled the organisations that will share in $94,500 worth of grants to support Pride festivals and empower community and grassroots initiatives while celebrating Queensland's LGBTIQA plus communities. Some of the recipients of Brisbane Pride community grants include Headspace Ipswich, Qtrans and Queensland Leather Pride. And cold weather on the way for the far southeast of the country tomorrow with warm conditions for the west. The Bureau of Meteorology's Sarah Scully has the forecast.
5: A strong high building in the Bight that extends a ridge into central and eastern parts of the country, bringing generally dry and settled weather, but it does continue to direct a really cold southerly airflow across the far southeast with showers and snow down to low levels for Tasmania. Just a few isolated showers about the coastal fringe in the far east, while out in the west really starting to warm up, daytime temperatures between 6 to 10 degrees above average, but some showers and storms.
1: And turning to sport in cricket, a three-match one-day international series between Australia and Zimbabwe will get underway this evening. It's the first time Australia has played in Zimbabwe in over a decade. Mitchell Marsh captains the Australian squad with the final 11 to be revealed later today. Speaking overnight, he said the team is well prepared.
6: Well, yeah, it feels like a long time ago that, but yeah, I'm sure with the amount of homework we've got these days, we're well aware of the conditions and we'll assess them as we face them.
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5: Ladies and gentlemen, as you know, we have something special down here at Birdland this evening, a recording for Blue Note Records.

0: Latest news on the hour.
1: Australia's peak body for tourism has warned that $3 billion in revenue and 20,000 jobs are at risk ahead of the busy Christmas period. The Nationals and the Australian Tourism Industry Council say the warning comes amid the Labor government's backpack of visa delays. Nationals leader Matt Canavan explained the issue and how it impacts the tourism industry.
2: We want to call out the federal government's go slow on applications, particularly for working holiday makers. Now, for the tourism industry, this is a crucial time for tourism in what is a cost of living crisis. But going into Christmas, we need some hope for the tourism industry. It was a tough time earlier this year when fuel prices skyrocketed. And we need to make sure that our tourism industry is as well placed as possible to do as well as they can.
1: The leader of One Nation has apologised for comments she made about the Prime Minister's mother, which resurfaced on the weekend. Earlier this year, Pauline Hanson said it was not on for people like Anthony Albanese's mother to live in assisted housing for decades. Speaking after an interview today, Ms Hanson says her comments were not distasteful towards Mr Albanese's mother, but followed up with an apology.
3: I don't think my comments were derogatory towards his mother at all. I was referring to house permission at that time. So if he's taken offence to it, well, I'm sorry for that.
1: Kimberley children with fetal alcohol spectrum disorder are being let down by a lack of specialists. As Adam Evans from NIRS News reports, that's the message from Aboriginal community leaders.
4: WA Children's Court President Hilton Quayles says he can't access enough psychiatrists or paediatricians north of Perth to assess children before the courts. The 2018 study found more than a third of children assessed at Banksia Hill Detention Centre has FASD. More than 200 people marched through Fitzroy Crossing last week demanding better access to diagnosis and treatment for FASD. A coronial inquest into the deaths of 13 Kimberley children and young people 7 years ago recommended more money for FASD prevention, diagnosis and treatment. If this story's raised any issues for you, please call 13 Yarn on 13 92 76.
1: The National Peak Body for Families is asking federal politicians to help deliver better outcomes for carers and children in out-of-home care. Families Australia has invited MPs to be part of the conversation. It's brought 440 pairs of children's shoes to the lawns of Parliament House, a representation of the thousands of children and young people in out-of-home care. CEO Suzanne Greenwood has told National Radio News there must be a coordinated national approach to help stabilise the system. She's spoken about the response to today's campaign.
5: We're really keen to have the opportunity to understand the position of foster carers in Australia and the challenges they face and what we can do better to support children in foster care.
1: And the drum kit played by late Midnight Oil founder Rob Hurst across more than four decades is set to go on show at the Australian Museum of Performing Arts. The 1979 Black Ludwig touring and recording kit is part of the second exhibition held at the museum in Melbourne. Encore shows off 50 years of Australia's performing arts history through a display of 50 objects, with the drum kit one of the standouts of the exhibition. And turning to sport, Logan Morris has re-signed with the Brisbane Lions. Drafted in 2023, the 21-year-old made his AFL debut the following year and was a member of the Lions' last two premiership teams and earned his first All-Australian blazer this year. Morris will remain at the club until at least the end of 2029.
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1: Hello, I'm Alyssa Delfs. Artificial intelligence companies have issued dire warnings about the evolution of the tech, but major world leaders like the President of the United States have downplayed the threat. At least three companies have warned of significant risks, but Australia's tech boss says the government is working on safeguards. Speaking to News 24 today, Assistant Minister for Digital Economy Andrew Charlton outlined some of the measures.
2: The Australian Safety Institute for AI, which is working on precisely the types of problems that these tech leaders have identified, actions on privacy, actions on surveillance pricing, actions on workplace safety. We've got an across-the-board government safety agenda to make sure that as AI comes into Australia, we mitigate the harms that it represents.
1: The consumer watchdog says Australia's two largest airline groups have reported strong financial results, despite significantly higher jet fuel prices. Shannon Kirkwood reports.
3: The Qantas Group reported underlying earnings before interest and tax of approximately $2.3 billion. Virgin's was $753 million. The Australian Competition and Consumer Commission says jet fuel prices were nearly 50% higher in late August than in February, and costs are expected to remain elevated, with both Qantas and Virgin forecasting further capacity reductions. The ACCC also found average domestic airfares were generally higher this year than last, and fewer flights arrived on time, but cancellation rates remained low.
1: The leader of One Nation has slammed criticism that her party released its migration policy without costings or details, saying the plan to cut temporary migrants by 750,000 over 3 years could cost billions of dollars and would thrust Australia into a recession. Speaking to News 24, Pauline Hanson justified her party's plans.
4: Do you trust these economists, what they come out and say? Because I don't. I don't believe they always get it right as well. By taking the migration figures back to 2017, did the economy crash at that time? No, they didn't.
1: Meanwhile, the Shadow Housing Minister has acknowledged the opposition does have a similar policy looking at cuts to migration. But Andrew Bragg told the ABC they're putting in the hard yards to ensure it works.
5: We have to get all the details right. I mean, they can announce and re-announce their policies and say crazy stuff about Aboriginal people and whatever else, and they can kind of maybe try and get away with that as a sort of a challenger party, but we have to be responsible and make sure we get all the details right.
1: And the New South Wales government will extend strict youth bail laws as political opponents pitch a controversial adult crime, adult time crackdown on young offenders. Today, the state announced it will table legislation to extend temporary bail limitations for 2 more years and introduce a pilot program for at-risk regional children. The limitation raises the threshold that car theft and break and enter repeat offenders must meet to receive bail. Judges must have a higher degree of confidence the young person will not reoffend before they can permit their release. And taking a look at sport now, in NRL, team lists have been handed down ahead of week 2 of the finals this weekend. Angus Crichton will return from a foot injury for the Roosters when they take on the Sharks this Saturday. Cronulla has made one change, with backup hooker Jaden Beryl recalled on the bench for his 5th NRL game. Meantime, Jackson Ford has been sidelined for the Dolphins with an ankle injury, while Morgan Gannon will take his place when they battle the Knights, who bring back rower Dylan Lucas back from injury for the clash in the reserves.
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2: Oh, yeah.
1: Oh, yeah.
2: Went straight for it.
1: She went straight for it.
2: We haven't got enough time.
1: Oh, we always run out of time, especially in the second hour. Duke, how are you tonight?
2: Pretty good, Clarko. How are you?
1: Oh, good. Big show today, though.
2: Welcome to listeners.
1: Listeners, welcome, yes. Big show.
2: It is, it is.
1: Big
2: now,
1: show.
2: In my usual unprepared status,
1: yeah.
2: What's happening on this damn show tonight?
1: Well, funny you should ask.
2: Thank you.
1: Tonight,
2: can I have this up a bit too?
1: Yeah, yeah. Tonight we have a little segment called Say What?
2: Oh, yes. Oh, yeah. I remember that one.
1: We've got a Who's on the Phone with the Civic. We've got a pick of the week. We've got all the usual favourites.
2: Give me five.
1: What's your beef? What's for dinner? Stick your hand in it. What's on at the Moose? So many
2: What's
1: things.
2: On at the... Oh, okay, too early. But we've got an artist.
1: That's the big news. Now, that's the big news. I didn't want to... I'm sort of saving that.
2: I knew nothing about it.
1: I know. It's exciting. We've got a new band.
2: Are you going to tell the listeners now or maybe later? Or,
1: no, I'm going to say. Okay. At End's Edge is the name of the band. They are a young trio.
2: Right.
1: I'm very interested to hear what they've got on.
2: Great.
1: So, that should be awesome.
2: After the 6 o'clock news?
1: Indeed. Join us after the 6 o'clock news for that at about 5:30 to talk on Who's on the Phone with Civic. And
2: Civic Video.
1: Civic Video, is it?
2: Yep.
1: Oh, I got it wrong. Sorry. I called it The Civic. Anyway.
2: After the shop, Civic Videos. Remember
1: that? Yeah. They, it's lucky they've closed down or they'd probably get...
2: He could call themselves Blockbusters or something.
1: Let's have a song. let's have a cheeky tune. Hip bit of hip hop out of Melbourne. Sampa the Great. I reckon I should be Clarko the Great.
2: What? Hey, what? Like,
1: just
2: because I'm
1: name.
2: The Duke, you could be the Great.
1: Yeah, Clarko the Great. Well, and the other thing,
2: Clark, is that Scottish?
1: I don't know.
2: So you might be a great.
1: I'd probably come over on convict ship. Or, anyway, it could be the great. Anyway, I reckon a title like Clarko the Great and I have a theme song, right?
2: Clarko
1: so
2: the
1: I walk
2: great.
1: Around with a ghetto blaster playing my theme song. Well, say, hi, I'm Clarko the Great.
2: What's your theme song?
1: Press play. We're going to write that. Yet to be read. Here's the song.
2: I was picturing something like a Scottish sort of lord, Clarko the Great, and with his big like a
1: kilt,
2: a
1: sporran.
2: Yeah, a kilt, but also a big like a tiger fur as a coat.
1: Yeah, that could work. I like it, let's say.
2: Or
1: like
2: maybe
1: that.
2: A sheep.
1: Sampa the Great and her new song, Simon Says. Take it away, Sampa.

0: Sam, for the greats.
1: Are we on?
0: You're listening to Clarko the Great.
1: Oh, dear.
0: Sam for the Great, all the way from Melbourne, a bit of hip-hop.
1: Hey, spring is here.
0: Oh, isn't it wild?
1: Let me have a look. How warm was it today? It must have been like
0: 18, I think.
1: No, it was warmer than 18, wasn't it?
0: I think, when I asked.
1: 27.
0: Was it? Serious. Today.
1: Oh, no, maybe that's all my air conditioners. Stuck on.
0: Oh, yeah, it could be. Yeah, it felt Jesus, hot today.
1: I went past the air conditioner thing and I saw 27. I thought, oh, that's pretty hot.
0: It is hot.
1: Maybe that's what we've got it stuck on.
0: Yeah, it could be. Oh, you got good insulation, maybe.
1: that's what it is. Yeah. I just realised that now.
0: No, I think I think forecast was 18 when I got out of bed this morning, but who knows?
1: Oh, it was a bit warmer than that. Hey, coming here today.
0: Yeah.
1: I put my jeans on.
0: Yeah, got dressed.
1: Yeah, got dressed. And I thought, I was going to put sneakers on, but no, I went with thongs.
0: You didn't?
1: I did.
0: You got thongs on?
1: Yeah, I thought, I went with thongs. And I said to the wife, I said, is it thongs? Thongs and jeans are okay, aren't they? I'm going. And she goes, oh, no, I'd put sneakers on. I said, I feel like the weather that I need to have thongs on.
0: Fair enough.
1: What are these called?
0: Flip-flop things.
1: Slides.
0: Slip-on slides. Okay, slides. Yeah.
1: Add that slides.
0: Now,
1: are thongs and jeans acceptable in
0: I think they are acceptable. I don't know. I think you just do what you want. Unless you're going to a function. If you're going to a wedding or something, you can't wear your thongs.
1: Well, you don't wear Ugg boots with shorts.
0: You could.
1: I mean, you could, but you don't. So we need the listeners to call in and is thongs and jeans...
0: Okay.
1: Yeah, acceptable in summer.
0: 0447351876. Text in now. Is it okay to wear jeans? And
1: I think so. I think it's a new
0: and open phase. Shoe things. Okay, you could be a fashion leader.
1: Slides.
0: Fashion leader.
1: Well, yeah.
0: Let's have another song, Bad Posture, out of Brisbane. A bit more hip-hop R&B stuff. They're a duo. They've got a song, 1999, and it's not the same one as Prince.

0: And that was, who was that? Bad Posture.
1: It was Bad Posture. We should start listening to these songs.
0: We were chatting through that one a bit, weren't we?
1: That's what happens with hip hop.
0: Well, we've also got to organise our show because it's time.
1: Oh no, I am unprepared. We shouldn't have been chatting.
0: It's time for everyone's favourite segment.
2: In this segment, the Duke scours the internet for the most bizarre, the most odd, the most unusual news stories and brings them back into the studio, kicking and screaming for your listening pleasure.
0: Duke, what sort of insanity have you found on the internet this week?
1: A UK antique collector. Would you be shocked?
0: UK, not Florida. If it's not Florida, it's UK.
1: Antique. After realising a taxidermied yeah. fox head.
0: So this is a fox head that's been stuffed.
1: Yeah. Was actually a supremely rare bust of an
0: exotic
1: Tasmanian tiger.
0: Oh, serious?
1: Yeah.
0: So there's this stuffed head thing.
1: Yeah.
0: Of a dog looking thing.
1: That's right. James Cranfield.
0: James.
1: Yep. James. A natural history relics dealer told the BBC. Now, he was at an auction.
0: Roadshow.
1: A country fair. And so he brought this like stuffed fox head for $67.
0: As you do.
1: Well, shouldn't that be pounds?
0: Well, maybe they've converted. I don't know.
1: Yeah.
0: For the news story.
1: Anyway, Cranfield says, who specialises in collecting weird and wonderful fox heads.
0: So he saw the fox head?
1: Yeah, to demonstrate diversity in taxidermy.
0: It's a funny fox head.
1: That's what he does.
0: Yeah.
1: After discovering the 19th century fox head while scrolling through an auction site. So take a closer look, you realise it was something far more special. So when I clicked on it, I opened it up to a bigger picture and it looked like a bolt of light into my brain and my eyes. It wasn't a fox, a 30-year-old said. I merely thought, that looks like a xylophone.
0: He knew the scientific name for it and all.
1: Yeah, well, everyone knows what a xylophone.
0: Do they?
1: Unfortunately, Cranfield could not identify it from the pictures alone. So on the day of the sale, his and finance, got up to the crack of dawn and drove 3.5 hours to the auction house to get a closer look.
0: As you would for a xylophone head.
1: As you would anyway. So he brought this thing for $67, all right?
0: Yeah.
1: Took it home, did a bit of research, and then finally found out it was a Tasmanian tiger. So anyway, following this, he put it up for auction himself.
0: Yeah.
1: And so it ended in a bidding war and a taxidermy buff secured the priceless tiger mount for $85,000.
0: Oh, that's a cheeky little profit.
1: $85,000.
0: Next time you see a fox head in an antique shop,
1: That's right. So Cranfield actually gave the specimen a once-over with X-ray and CT scans, confirming that it was a bona fide xylophone artifact.
0: That's a good one. I like that.
1: $65.
0: Up, and then he sells it for
1: $85,000.
0: It's a decent little profit. Not a bad little profit. My God.
1: What's that segment called, Clargo?
0: That's everyone's favourite segment.
1: Wow.
0: So on the show, we only play new music. And this next song is new, funnily enough. Brisbane four-piece.
1: The whole show is new.
0: Yeah, I know, but you got to say it occasionally.
1: Now, is this the Royals? The Royals are a drum and bass act, aren't they?
0: I don't know.
1: Was that the American Royals?
0: I don't know. Text in 044735. Oh, we could Google it.
1: We could, yeah.
0: Okay.
1: We'll see if it's the same one. I don't know if it's a Australian Royals or...
0: Well, my research says four-piece rock band.
1: Okay.
0: Anyway, let's give it a go. This is The Royals and Down the Line, their new single...

0: That was the Royals.
1: Man, I like that.
0: Now, we've had a bit of input from a man who knows fashion,
2: is
0: I must
2: a,
0: say.
2: This my thongs and jeans thing?
0: This is thongs and jeans. Now, this is a Woody.
2: Oh, yes.
0: From Pomona.
2: Of course, yeah.
0: Woody's a good friend of...
2: Woody's going to agree with me, I have a feeling.
0: Of Muddy Mayor.
2: That thongs and jeans is okay.
0: You've picked it. You really have.
2: I know.
0: Now, Woody says, Pomona Bogan, Woody here. Hi, rock on with thongs on.
2: Rock on with thongs on.
0: That's a marketing line, if ever I've heard it.
2: That is a good one.
0: Thanks, Woody. We appreciate your tasting
2: rock
0: fashion.
2: On with thongs on.
0: Rock on with that's a T-shirt, I reckon.
2: Yeah.
0: That could be a T-shirt.

0: Yeah, it didn't annoy the chickens too much.
1: Oh, okay.
0: Yeah, I want the eggs. So yeah. Anyway, so
1: okay. Down around the backyard.
0: Then I sort of got a bit excited and there's a bit of wind, ended up on the roof.
1: Your roof?
0: Yeah. Yeah, not a problem.
1: Okay.
0: Not a problem. So I go and get a ladder. And while I'm carrying the ladder, I noticed that my thumb on the accelerator. So all the time I've been carrying the ladder to the roof,
1: yeah.
0: The drone's been getting higher and higher and higher into the air.
1: Is it off the roof now? Well, this is the second one.
0: I didn't know where it was. I just know that it started saying out of range or something. I was getting all these messages.
1: And you're thinking it's on the roof.
0: I thought it was on the roof. But then I looked down and my thumb's on the accelerator.
1: Yeah.
0: Because I'm trying to carry the ladder.
1: Yeah.
0: And the drone must have been going higher and higher. Oh. Anyway.
1: How far did it get?
0: I don't know. Well, at that time I didn't know.
1: Yeah.
0: So it's not on the roof. Anyway, I looked on the roof. It wasn't there. So I start walking around the neighbourhood and then, you know, I jumped on the bike, did a lap of the neighbourhood. So couldn't find the drone. I thought, okay.
1: Don't you have a sensor in it?
0: No, it's only a tiny little thing.
1: Oh, that's why it got blown off really.
0: Yeah. Not only that, but, you know, if you go straight up,
1: yeah,
0: the wind's going to get you, isn't it?
1: Yeah.
0: So on Sunday I'm mowing the lawn.
1: This was Saturday?
0: No, I think it was Friday.
1: Okay.
0: I'm slotting it into the weekend.
1: You've gone around the neighbourhood, you're going, I can't find it.
0: I can't find my drone anywhere. Okay.
1: Yeah.
0: Anyway, so I've given up at that point.
1: You got another one.
0: Yeah, you know how you lose something and you never really, you give up actively looking, but you're always, you know, checking out the corner. Anyway, so I'm mowing the lawn out the front at Nature Strip and I look over in the gutter on the road. It's the drone.
1: The drone.
0: There it was. Unfortunately, it'd been run over by a few trucks.
1: Anyway. Oh, so it landed on the road.
0: It must have landed on the road. So probably someone was heading along, you know, the road and all of a sudden this drone drops out of the sky onto the windscreen.
1: So it was probably up in the sky till the battery died.
0: Until it ran out of radio
1: reception
0: area and then it was just dropped on the ground.
1: But wouldn't it connect halfway down? Wouldn't it reconnect?
0: Oh, it didn't.
1: Anyway. No, obviously it did it.
0: Anyway. It's roadkill.
1: So that's no good.
0: There's my story. Let's play.
1: Wait, what about you got another one though, haven't you?
0: Oh, yeah. Yeah. Well, then I took the other one and on Sunday I'm glutton for punishment, right?
1: Yeah.
0: And it's an FPV thing. So you put your goggles on and it feels like you're in the drone. Flying around.
1: Were you outside?
0: I was outside.
1: So you could just wander into your pool.
0: No, I was down the river.
1: Okay.
0: Anyway, so I'm flying around and it's a big space. I learned. I'm not going to do it at home in the big space. Anyway. Sorry, I'm carrying on.
1: Yeah.
0: Up for about 3-4 seconds, say, bam, into a big gum tree.
1: Oh. You couldn't see that gum tree coming.
0: Well, it's in the goggles and I'm not very good flying, so yeah, anyway.
1: So that gum tree is coming into your goggles.
0: Yeah.
1: That's what's going on.
0: Yeah, and I'm trying to control, but I've got no idea, so it was bam.
1: So you just saw it and just said, I'm just going to hang on.
0: I'm trying to get out, but I obviously couldn't.
1: So what happened? Could you get it out?
0: No, I spent 3 hours throwing my bike lock up into the tree. Let's get some messages from our sponsors. Here we go.
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0: That was...
1: That song actually sounded pretty good towards the end. We should have been listening to it.
0: We were too busy chatting.
2: Tickets to Space is the name of the four-piece band out of Bris Vegas, indie surf rock, and their new song, True.
1: Which sounded great for the last four notes. But we loved it.
2: Now it's time for everybody's favourite segment.
1: Second favourite.
3: Who's on the phone?
2: Who's on the phone, Jack?
1: Sydney indie rock band blending emotional charge songwriting with diverse guitar, similar textures and soaring melodies. A band of crafters. So the both of us are starting. We've got Zach from Civic Video on the phone.
4: Yeah.
2: Yeah.
4: Hello.
2: We don't just have Zach. We've got Riley and Josh.
5: Hello. What up?
2: But we don't have Belle.
5: Sorry, Belle. Missing a Belle. But we all send our love to her wherever she is in the world. Hopefully she gets here soon.
2: Wherever you are, Belle, we're thinking of you. Now,
5: That's exactly right.
2: You guys are from Sydney.
5: We are. Currently living in Sydney, but we're from all around the joint.
2: Oh, okay.
5: All relocated back to Sydney, so we can together and play some music.
1: Hey, boys. Sorry, jump in there.
2: The Duke just had to go and open the door.
1: Yeah, the Duke here. Thanks, Zach, for phoning in.
2: And Riley and Josh.
1: But no, Belle. We've been through all that, haven't we?
2: Yeah.
1: We'll talk to Belle later. Hey, we played your, I don't know if Clarko went through it. We played Terrified last week and absolutely loved the new song.
5: Beautiful. Thank Glad you guys like it.
1: Yeah, it was great. Now, that's coming off a new debut EP. Is that right?
5: That is correct. The first one off the rank, making room for others.
1: Great. So is that out now?
5: It's out. It was out last week on Tuesday.
1: Great.
5: Yeah, it's been a long time in the process, so it's so nice to have this body of work out. I'm glad you guys are liking it.
1: Fantastic. Now, you got a few gigs too, haven't you, to release that? Mm-hmm.
5: About to head on tour next month.
2: A tour?
5: The full thing, the proper thing.
2: Is it your first? Is it your first ever?
5: No, not our first, but it feels like the first proper one, real one.
2: Now, do you have a separate name for the tour? Now, this is interesting.
1: Yeah, that's a good idea.
2: What's the name of the tour?
5: Officially, the Making Room for Others tour.
2: So that's the name of the album too, though, isn't it?
5: That is, yeah. We couldn't come up with anything more.
2: Separate
5: than
2: tour
5: that.
2: Name. Yeah. I've always wondered because the tour names seem to be different to the album names sometimes.
1: It happens sometimes.
5: We don't want to confuse people out there.
2: We're easily confused, Josh, Riley, Zach.
1: So have we been through the members of the band yet?
2: No, not in detail. We're just Belle, of course.
1: Sorry, I just had to answer the door before, boys, so I sort of missed the start.
5: Oh, no.
1: Zach, take us through the band, mate.
5: Yes, so we've got Josh Handel on drums.
6: Hello.
1: Hey, Josh.
5: Hey. We got Riley Meyer on guitar.
6: What up?
5: And then our lovely Belle Whitwell on bass guitar.
1: Oh, yeah. Now, where is Belle?
2: And you're vocalist, Zach.
5: Yes, and I'm vocalist. Yes.
2: And guitar or just vocalist?
5: Occasionally they let me play guitar, but for some of the tracks, no guitar.
2: It's good to free up, I think, move and groove. Do you do a bit of,
5: I try and get the hips moving.
2: Yeah, okay, that's what I was trying to say.
1: Sometimes that's hard though. Oh, great video for Terrified, by the way. People should get on. Is it on YouTube?
5: I'm not on YouTube yet, but no. I mean, the scoop is that might be on YouTube at some point.
2: Oh, we've got an exclusive scoop here.
5: I
1: must have saw it on Facebook.
5: Yeah, Facebook, Instagram, just the short forms at the moment, and then we'll release the full thing later.
1: Sitting in the backyard there with the clothes on the line?
5: Yeah. I know, it was a bit of a rushed together situation, but we thought, why not just film here?
2: Big budget.
5: Yeah. We chose to go DIY. We had the budget. We chose to film in the garden.
2: No, I think it's way better.
1: Really nicely.
7: Grounded, connected.
2: In this day of AI, it's really good to see some grassroots stuff come out.
5: Yeah, exactly. Well, I'm glad you guys like it.
1: Hey, so
5: yeah.
1: Where's the tour? We know you're going to tour, so where are you going?
5: Well, Josh has pulled it up here. We got first stop Newcastle on October 2nd.
1: Wow. Yeah.
5: And then we're playing Wollongong on October 23rd, Sydney on the 24th. Nice. And then down to Melbourne on November 13th.
2: Oh, where are you playing in Melbourne?
5: Playing at Burgie Band Room.
2: Burgie Band Room.
1: Oh, the Burgers.
5: You guys familiar?
2: Oh, yeah.
1: Nah.
2: Come on.
1: I love Burgies.
5: Wrong reaction.
2: The Duke's been down there.
1: Where are you playing in Sydney then? At the
5: Metro Theatre. The I forget what it's called, isn't it? The smaller room, not the big boy.
2: Oh, I can't remember.
5: We say Metro Theatre because it sounds more impressive.
2: It does, very impressive. I remember seeing, who did I see there? Anyway, I've seen someone.
1: Good. Where do people play you? Is it Frankie's Pizzas or something around there?
5: Oh, rest in peace.
0: Rest in peace.
5: Josh spent a lot of nights at Frankie's.
0: Gone but not forgotten.
2: Oh. Gone. Is it? That shows how long since you've been to Sydney.
1: It can't be that recently, can it?
0: It was a while ago.
5: Two years, maybe.
2: Oh, okay. 2 years, nothing. yesterday. So, crew. Now, where can our punters hear more, see more, hear more, find out more?
5: Absolutely. Well, all of our information is on our Instagram. That's probably the easiest way to see what our toings and froings. And then all of the tunes, all of the new ones are up on Spotify, Apple Music, wherever you can hear music, it's probably there. So. Yeah, that's where we are.
2: Are you guys one of these bands that have boycotted Facebook?
5: Mostly because we don't know how to use it.
2: Exactly.
0: it's just a bit complicated.
2: I know.
5: Yeah, Zuckerberg is too techie.
2: There's a real age limit, isn't there? Because we're the older set that we're more in Facebook. I wouldn't know how to use Insta.
5: Really?
2: And TikTok, no idea.
1: It's the same thing. What are you talking about?
5: You'd think so.
1: Take a picture, put it on, post.
5: Okay. We haven't got enough attention span these days to get on Facebook.
2: But on Facey, you can put something without a picture.
1: Yeah.
2: Anyway.
5: Yeah. You've already confused me.
2: Yeah. Why would you do that? No, fair enough. Zach Riley, Josh from Civic Video. Now, you guys aren't old enough to know what Civic Video was, are you?
5: Just about. I caught the tail end of it.
2: Okay, yeah.
1: Could have been Blockbuster.
5: I had a video easy.
2: You could make up a song with all that. You know, you could slot in all those. Anyway, Guys, do you want to throw to the song? We're going to play your new song if you want to announce it. And before that, thanks so much for coming on the show. Civic Video, listeners, if you want to hear more, go to Insta. Don't bother with Facebook.
1: Get on it.
2: Gentlemen, throw to your song for us.
5: Thank you so much, Clarko and the Duke. This is our new track called Terrified. Hope you guys enjoy.
2: Thanks, guys.
5: Thanks, guys.

Let the worms find their place.

0: who was that?
1: That was Civic Video.
0: It was. Just remember that. We just had him on the phone. Remember
1: that?
0: I know.
1: We had Zach, Riley, Josh.
0: But not Bell.
2: Not Bell.
0: No Bell.
2: No.
1: Bellless we were.
2: Yeah.
0: They were good. Yeah, great boys. Get down and get on their Facebook.
1: and go down to the Bergie Band Room.
2: Yeah, that's right.
1: We didn't get the date, did we?
0: November.
2: No. It was November.
1: November, was it? If you're in Melbourne in November sometime, go to the Bergie Band Room and see Civic Video.
2: Yeah.
1: Let's have another tune, shall we? Bella McKenzie, a bit of a country pop thing going on out of Maranba in Queensland. Now,
2: Maranba?
1: Maranba. Did I say that right? Do you want to check it?
2: Yeah, it's Maranba.
1: Okay.
2: Just got to say it faster.
1: Maranba. She's going to be at Maranba.
2: That's it.
1: Maranba. Anyway, she's from Maranba, but she's going to be at the Denny Ute Muster.
2: Oh, no.
1: Have you been to the Denny Ute
2: Muster? No, I don't go to those big things.
1: Apparently it's huge. I'll ask these guys later if they've been. But the Denny Ute Muster, it's in Deniliquin, is it?
2: Yes.
1: Because it's called Denny.
2: Yeah.
1: But apparently it's massive.
2: Oh,
1: now,
2: yeah.
1: Now, is Deniliquin, it's in part
2: New
1: of
2: New South Wales.
1: But it's close by, isn't it?
2: It is. It's not far away.
1: It's not far from Mildura.
2: Well, it is far, but it's accessible.
1: Is it part of the Mildura City Council?
2: No.
1: No. Okay. Anyway, they're going to be at the Denny Ute Muster on the 2nd and 3rd of October this year.
2: Well, that's big.
1: That's big. Yeah. So, Bella McKenzie, watch it. If you're at Denny Ute Muster, what's a Ute Muster anyway?
2: Not far away.
1: Can I go if I don't have a ute?
2: Yeah, you can.
1: You can't. Just don't tell anyone.
2: You've got a ute, haven't you? No, you haven't.
1: Oh, I can't. I've got an electric bike. Can't afford it. I can't afford petrol.
2: Yeah, if you put
1: have you seen the price of petrol?
2: But you've got a trailer on your electric bike.
1: Yeah,
2: that's sort of like a ute.
1: Okay. Yeah.
2: Just put your money.
1: I get there on my electric
2: poodle,
1: bike.
2: What's your poodle's name?
1: Millicent Rose Petal.
2: Put her in the back of your trailer.
1: That'd work. That's real Denny Ute Muster material. Anyway, here's Bella.
2: Have you changed your dog's name?
1: No, I've got a new dog.
2: Yeah, the little poodle.
1: Her short name's Millie, but the full name's Millicent Rose Petal. Anyway, Bella McKenzie.
2: That's the first time you told me that.
1: It's a secret.
2: You've had this.

0: And that was Bella. Bella. Oh, it's going to be at the Denny Ute, funnily enough. Now, have you heard of Flowers for Jane?
1: Yeah. Where have I heard that name?
0: Well, I think it's a band that's been around since the 90s, but they had a hiatus and they come back.
1: Did they post a comment on the Facebook page?
0: They might have. Anyway, well.
1: I think they did.
0: Do you know what I'm going to do? I'm going to skip. Oh, come back to it, right? Because now is time for everyone's favourite segment.
1: Is it Pow? Is it?
0: How did you know?
1: Oh.
0: Now, here we go. Of the week.
2: Get to the chopper.
0: In this segment, no.
1: Oh, no.
0: On this show.
1: Oh, okay.
0: On this show, we only... Can you guys hear?
3: Yeah.
0: Yeah, you go. On this show, well, I'm just making sure our special guest stars can hear the goodness that it is.
1: On this show,
0: we only play brand new music. Brand new.
1: Yeah, I know.
0: Released in the last 7 days.
1: I know.
0: That's all we play.
1: I know.
0: Okay, now... So from the hundreds of songs released each week, we've got to choose.
1: How many?
0: 12 or 15.
1: How many?
0: 12 or 15.
1: I'm going too early. I've got to wait one more.
0: Yeah. 12 or 15 songs.
1: Okay.
0: So it's not many songs to get through,
1: it's
0: right?
1: It's not, is it? Only the best.
0: Only the best. But then.
1: Then you pick the best.
0: Then one.
1: Yeah. How many?
0: The suspense. How many will it be?
1: How many?
0: One song gets picked as pick of the week.
1: And that's a very special
0: song
1: too.
0: That's special. That's special. And tell you what.
1: And this picked by you though.
0: By me. Mm-hmm. By me. Otherwise, particularly in this case, it could be considered
1: blackmail?
0: Conflict of interest. But this week's pick of the week is none other than local artist.
1: Oh, no.
0: Bobby Danger.
1: Oh, no.
0: I'm going to play Danger.
1: He's made a return.
0: Yeah. Now, he's a good mate of yours,
1: after COVID.
0: He's a good mate of yours.
1: We do correspond.
0: So, what's Bobby doing? How come he hasn't put anything out recently?
1: I think he's been in jail. No, he's just been taking it easy.
0: So
1: he's just been chilling. Just now, waiting.
0: Waiting for the right moment.
1: The right moment.
0: For
1: in
0: inspiration
1: time.
0: To hit. Tell us about this new song.
1: Well,
0: She's So Sophisticated.
1: Been carrying it for a long, long time. I think it's about 10 years old.
0: 10 years old?
1: Yeah.
0: You wrote that? No, I mean, Bobby wrote this 10 years ago.
1: Yeah.
0: Jeez, yeah. That's a while back.
1: In the old trusty notebook and had it as a little demo for about 10 years.
0: And
1: I just sat there.
0: Until a couple of weeks ago.
1: Well, until I was talking to you and we decided to record the bloody thing.
0: We decided to record it, funnily enough.
1: And we changed it completely.
0: But it is so good that
1: any
0: conflict of interest it shouldn't, it's clear there's no conflict of interest.
1: I can't wait for the CADs.
0: You're going to get number one at the
1: wait for the award.
0: On the Duke Awards.
1: The award show. Let's play it.
0: Anyway, this is Bobby Danger and his new song, Bobby Danger, a.k.a. The Duke. And his new song, She's So Sophisticated. Let's wham.

0: sophisticated.
1: Sophisticated. Out on all good music platforms now. $2.
2: Get in there and stream it.
1: $1.99.
2: Stream it like crazy, people.
1: One, almost free.
2: Almost. no,
1: it is out on Spotify.
2: I think it's a ripper. I think you did really well.
1: I think you did pretty good too, Clarko.
2: Yeah. So you played everything and sung everything on that except the drums.
1: That's right.
2: And we got Seth Rowe from Midnight Titans to do the drums.
1: Yeah,
2: good effort. Okay, we're coming up to the 6 o'clock news. After the 6 o'clock news, we've got the boys.
3: Can people stop phoning in now on the studio line?
2: We're
3: being inundated, Clarko.
2: Oh yeah, we do get inundated. Not in this case.
3: At least Muddy should be listening.
2: Oh yeah, Muddy's out there, Pomona, listening for sure. Muddy and Woody. Now, coming after the 6 o'clock news, we've got the boys from Edge.
3: We can do a quick
2: at Eden's Edge. I got it right, didn't I? Eventually, yeah.
3: We can do Eden's a quick intro, 2 minute intro. Look.
2: Going?
3: Just before the 6 o'clock news.
2: Okay. Let me switch everyone on then. Here we go.
3: Got 1 minute.
2: Welcome, gentlemen.
4: Thank you very much for having us.
5: Hey,
2: we've got the boys from the End's Edge.
5: At End's Edge.
2: I'll have it right by the end of the show. I can tell you that. Fantastic. We're so glad to have you. We're really stoked. We'll do our sound check in about 60 seconds. This is sort of the introduction you get before the introduction. So we'll make you feel special after the news, okay?
5: Sweet.
4: Yeah.
5: Nice.
3: This is to make sure all the mics are working.
2: Is that what it
4: testing
2: is?
4: Testing one, two.
2: I thought it was your idea to fill a few seconds before the news.
3: It makes us sound more professional when we say it that way.
2: Yeah, nothing makes us sound any professional than we are. Because, at least the mics, it seems like the mics are working. Now, you guys are going to do a few songs for us that, you've been playing a long time, I hear. These, and you've recently gone from unplugged to electric or something.
4: Very short amount of time.
3: Nirvana did it. Working on you boys.
4: Yeah, exactly.
5: That's right. We're still going to play for you guys tonight.
2: Oh, we're excited. We're really pumped. Here's the news. We'll be back after the
6: National
2: news.
6: Radio News.
7: Hello, I'm Melissa Delfs. The Australian Human Rights Commission has condemned Pauline Hanson's offensive comments about Indigenous Australians. Speaking on a podcast last year, the leader of One Nation called Indigenous Australians the most primitive race, offering a brief apology today after doubling down during an interview earlier. The commission says the comments contradict the way Australia prides itself on shared values of fairness, dignity and respect. Aboriginal and Torres Strait Islander Social Justice Commissioner Katie Kiss says the Senator's comments contradict these values and have no place in the national conversation. The federal government is downplaying calls for creatives to give up their intellectual property without compensation. Peter Hislop reports.
8: It comes after a major artificial intelligence company threatened to stop hosting training centres in Australia if they did not see change soon. OpenAI says relaxed copyright laws could open the door to more advanced AI infrastructure being built domestically. And while Labor has already opened the door to data centres, which powers AI models across the country, it has not approved the development of training centres required to develop those AI models. OpenAI says it won't build training centres or the renewable energy to support them in Australia if the copyright law remains as it is.
7: Stopping the spread of HIV in Indigenous communities should continue to be a national priority. Karen Durandi from NIRS News explains.
9: That's the advice from the Kirby Institute. It's released new data that shows while Australia has met key global targets on testing and treating HIV, that progress isn't being shared equally across communities. Robert Monaghan from the Yanamanyang First Nations Research Program says mob are still twice as likely to be diagnosed than non-Indigenous Australians, and it's unacceptable. There were 37 diagnoses of HIV among Aboriginal and Torres Strait Islanders in 2025. That's up from 24 cases in the last 3 years.
7: Australia is strengthening its relationships with Japan to help unlock new export opportunities for local farmers and producers and to support strong agricultural supply chains. The first ever Japan-Australia food security talks took place today, focusing on practical action to strengthen food security, support resilient agricultural supply chains during times of global uncertainty, and promote trade and investment between the two nations. Japan is Australia's third largest export market for agricultural trade, with two-way trade valued at $6.4 billion in 2025. A three-year-old girl has died after being hit by a car in Sydney's west this afternoon. Emergency services were called to a street in Auburn after 2 p.m. after receiving reports a child had been struck by a vehicle entering a driveway. Paramedics treated the girl at the scene. She was later taken to Westmead Hospital in a critical condition but later died from her injuries. An investigation is underway, with police saying the 27-year-old male driver was taken to Auburn Hospital for mandatory testing. And taking a look at sport in NRL, the West Tigers have extended Solomon Sukuru's contract by another 2 years. The emerging centre will stay with the club through to the end of 2028 as he looks to develop into a regular starter. Meantime, Sharks utility Hohepa Puru has also signed a two-year contract extension, while Melbourne's Marion Seve has called time on his NRL career at the end of this season. He made his debut against the Raiders in round two of the 2019 season.
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1: We are back.
2: I hope.
1: Oh, and we're back. Welcome back. 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When we're back. Where else, Duke? Come on, spit it out. Spit it out. Get it out. Come on. Don't hurt yourself, though. Don't hurt yourself.
2: Launceston.
1: Not Launceston.
2: Oyen.
1: The lovely Lake District of Oyen.
2: The Lake District. The home of the big lake.
1: The big lake. The big lake at Oyen. Now, we are super stoked. This is, we're really looking forward to this next segment. This is it. Ready?
3: Big Kev.
1: I'm going to pray.
3: Remember Big Kev?
1: No, don't remember.
3: Okay.
1: Anyway, let's do it. Everyone's favourite segment.
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1: And tonight on Artist Spotlight, we welcome At End's Edge. Welcome, boys. So good to you came.
5: Oh, we have been absolutely looking forward to this. Thank you so much for having us on the show tonight. Oh,
1: look, it's our pleasure, Raf. So, Raf, you're the drummer?
5: Yep, I'm the drummer for At End's Edge.
1: And At End's Edge. And I promise I'll get the name right by the end of the show.
3: I love it.
1: And Lucas.
12: Hello, I'm Lucas. I'm the guitarist for At End's Edge.
1: You can tell you're the guitarist because you don't talk close enough to the mic. There we go. Sorry. Now, welcome, Lucas. You're the guitarist. Now, I believe you guys have adapted your normal song, which is a little bit more electric.
5: Yeah, that's the way to put it.
3: Yeah, 100%.
1: And tonight you're doing an unplugged set for us.
5: Yes. Yep.
1: That must put a lot of pressure on you, Lucas, does it?
12: Not really. No, I'm actually really keen for
1: it. Okay. Yeah, so
3: this guy.
1: You're a real pro then, because most a lot of guitarists hide behind their distortion pedal. But no, you're going to play the real thing. Fantastic. And Liam, welcome.
13: Thank you for having me. I'm the bassist and the singer for At End's Edge.
1: Thank you for reminding me the name again.
13: At End's Edge.
1: At End's Edge. Liam, welcome, Liam. And you've got an acoustic bass with you tonight. Impressive.
13: I do. It's quite a pretty one too.
1: Yeah, it is. Did you have to borrow that? Because you have an electric bass, I would assume.
13: Normally I would, but this is my bass. I've had it for a while now, but it's never seen the light of day, really.
1: Okay, well, here we go.
3: Now, you boys are at the Battle of the Bands.
5: We were.
3: Is that right?
5: We were in the first act of Battle of the Bands 2026.
3: The very first.
5: Heat number one. Heat number one.
1: Wow.
3: And how'd you find that? Went all right?
5: Oh, it was excellent. We met so many cool. great people. It was just so fun. It was great.
2: Was it your first ever gig or
13: second?
2: Second. Yeah. Wow, you've gone straight in there, haven't you?
5: Yeah, I know, right?
2: Watch out. Now, gentlemen, you haven't heard this show before, which is
1: totally regular unusual. Listeners.
2: Because everyone else in Mildura listens every Tuesday.
1: Mm.
2: Not. Anyway, so just a heads up, the cadence of the show, what we do is we have a bit of a cadence or a sequence of events. We start off with a segment and our first segment is an icebreaker. It's to put you at ease, but also I'm getting the wind-up signal. Oh, no, the dicker is working out here.
13: No, I'm working something out.
2: He's working out. The first segment's an icebreaker meant to put you at ease, but also to, explore in depth, who you are and expose you to our guests, our listeners, our audience.
5: Oh, great.
2: Yeah, you'll get a feel for the in-depth questions coming up soon. Then we'll ask you to do a song. Then there'll be another segment, another song, another segment, another song, another segment. That's how it works.
5: Awesome. Can't wait.
2: So without further ado, let's have our...

0: stars. I love it when the people do jazz hands with me. I feel a bit lame doing it by myself. Anyway.
1: In this segment, the Duke scowls.
0: He doesn't scowl. He rapid fires. Rapid fires. Five questions. Not four.
2: How many?
0: Not six.
2: How many?
0: How many will it be? Oh, I don't know. Not four. Not six. Five questions. And anyway, we go around the room. Are you going to go? This is a tough decision every week. It's hard because the Duke struggles with clockwise versus anti-clockwise.
2: I do. If there's not a ceiling fan in the room.
0: And we don't have a ceiling fan.
2: I struggle to know what anti-clockwise is.
0: Have a good look at the evaporative air conditioner vent.
2: I think we're going in this. If we go clockwise, we start with rap.
0: Raff.
2: Is that right?
0: Yeah, we always do clockwise. That's, we always talk way. About it, but we always go.
2: Yes. See, when you do that with a clock and then put it flat.
0: No, well, you don't confusing. Put it face down, do you? You put it face up.
2: Yeah.
0: You're thinking face down. Anyway.
2: Okay.
0: Let's start with Raff.
2: Here we go.
0: Raff. Everyone's favourite segment. Five questions.
2: It's supposed to be rapid fire, too, isn't it? Raff, is it Mel or Mall?
3: Mall.
0: You go to the mall?
2: Yep. Lucas? Mel or Mall?
4: Mall.
2: Oh, come on. Come on, Liam. Mel or Mall?
5: Going to the mall.
0: Everyone goes to the mall. No one goes to the mall.
3: Going to the mall.
2: Yeah, some people do go to the mall.
0: No.
2: I go to the mall.
0: You do, but you're the only one in Mildura.
2: No, there's been a few, hasn't there?
0: Anyway.
2: Raff. People. Pineapple on pizza?
3: Yes.
2: Yeah, Lucas, pineapple on pizza?
4: No.
2: If they're buying, do you still eat it?
0: Or do you pick it off?
4: Pick it off, yeah, definitely.
0: Oh, yeah, definitely.
6: Yeah. Free pizza, bro. What do you want about? Free pizza is free pizza.
2: I know. Liam, pineapple on pizza?
5: Yes.
2: Yes, okay.
3: My boy.
2: All right, Raff, you have to listen carefully for this one.
3: Okay, here we go.
2: Would you rather fight?
0: I love this question. It's an awesome question.
2: Have you heard this question?
3: I've heard this question. Say it.
0: You've heard it.
3: I think so. Oh. If it's not what I'm thinking of. Is it?
2: Now, these are all brand new questions.
3: Oh, okay. Oh.
2: Every week. For the last 2 years, everyone's so. Would you rather fight one horse-sized duck or 100 duck-sized horses?
3: One horse-sized duck.
0: You got the big triumphant. Duck. Yeah. Was it the question you were thinking, right?
3: It was actually the question I was thinking of. But I saw, guess where I heard it from.
0: Where?
3: Courtney McMullen from Bird Dog. Oh,
2: yeah. We did too.
0: He's letting the cat out of the bag or the duck out of the pond.
2: Is he? Lucas, would you rather fight one horse-sized duck or 100 duck-sized horses?
4: One horse-sized duck.
0: You got the big duck.
5: What is wrong with you guys?
3: It would be so triumphant.
2: We'll get to you in a minute.
0: I don't think they know how angry mother ducks get this time of year.
2: And it's a horse.
0: It's huge.
2: Yeah.
0: Anyway, but fair enough.
2: Liam. Do you want me to read the question out again?
5: Yeah, go on.
2: Just because I like to read it. I was going to read it anyway. Would you rather fight one horse-sized duck or 100 duck-sized horses?
5: 100 duck-sized horses.
2: Mm, and what's your thinking behind that?
5: Because ducks can be quite mean and I would hate to have that massive beak just running after me. I'd be gone.
2: It would not stop, would it?
5: 20 metres down the road would not see me.
0: And they'd have their wings flapping. Anyway.
2: They've got a bit of chip on their shoulder, don't they, ducks?
0: Some of them.
5: And a horse-sized one too.
0: That's big.
2: Yeah, nah. All right. Raff.
3: Okay.
2: Are you a shower singer or car concert?
3: Car concert today, that's for
2: singing
3: sure.
2: Singing the car concert.
0: Yeah.
2: Lucas.
4: Easy car concert, definitely.
2: Car concert. Liam.
5: I'd have to go shower singer.
0: It's the acoustics, isn't it?
5: Oh, I love the acoustics.
2: Yep.
0: Yeah.
5: Which is because off because it makes me sound not bad.
0: Bit of reverb.
5: Yes. Nice reverb. I'm just sounding pretty good. And then I walk out and I'm still singing and I'm like, what happened to my voice?
0: I do that too. I sound like Barry White in the shower, but I sound like Mickey Mouse the rest of the time.
2: Now, in the shower, that's a ballad, right?
5: Oh, yeah.
2: Yeah? Mm. You can't rock in a shower.
5: You can try to, but
2: it doesn't work, does it? It's just the atmosphere, the steam.
3: Yeah.
2: All right, last one. Raff, your go-to song on a car trip and you have to sing a little bit of it.
3: I'm on a highway to hell. Highway to hell.
2: Very good.
0: Nice one.
2: Lucas.
4: I love rock and roll.
0: Put another joint in the jukebox, baby.
2: The original or Joan Jett?
4: Original, definitely.
0: I thought that was original.
2: Nah.
0: Isn't it? Okay. Liam.
2: Go to a song in the country.

0: Good work,
1: Liam.
2: Going on with the Park Other Jigs studio. What was that segment called?
0: Is it finished? Was that five questions?
2: That's all we got.
3: Five already.
0: Yep. That's everyone's favorite.

0: Okay, gentlemen, it's time for your first performance for us. Now, is your
1: oh, yes, it's on.
0: Your technology's raring to go there, Duke. What have you got for us first up?
2: First song, I reckon we'll do our best. We'll do Fallen Stars.
0: That, so this is an original?
2: Yeah. All originals.
0: Oh, awesome. That's so good. We love original music here. And so what's it called again once more?
3: Falling Stars.
0: Falling Stars. This is At End's Edge.
1: Oh,
0: and
1: well
0: their song.
2: He got it.
0: Falling Stars. Take it away when you're ready, gentlemen.

0: Gentlemen, gentlemen, gentlemen, thank you so much. Original music, local.
1: All original. Yes.
0: Fantastic. Really awesome to see such young talent doing original stuff.
2: Oh, thank you so much.
3: Thank you.
4: Yeah. Sounded great. I reckon live it'll be sounding a lot heavier, hey?
2: Oh, it definitely does. It's got some parts of the clean bits in it on the live version, which just makes the song beautiful in our opinion.
0: Mm, okay. As you were saying, this is performed very differently to what you normally would, and you've had limited time to get ready, so we really appreciate putting in the effort. You were saying that, you know, it's only been one practice in this format. So
2: pretty much.
0: That's awesome.
4: Do you guys have any of these songs actually recorded?
2: We actually do not.
1: Not yet.
3: No, we do not.
1: But we are trying to work on it, definitely.
2: 100%.
0: 100%. Awesome. Now it's time for another fine segment. Everyone's favourite segment, in fact. What's your beef then, eh?
4: I haven't done this properly yet. Go.
0: In this segment, the Duke scours the community. He scours the community for whinges, whines, complaints, gripes, moans, bitches, all of those things, and brings them back into the studio kicking and screaming for your listening pleasure. Duke, what sort of whiny, whinging complaints have you got from the community this week?
4: Guess what?
0: What?
4: I've been inundated.
0: Not again. Every week you're inundated with negativity.
4: I have been inundated and I'm still doing a little bit of research.
0: Oh, you're doing your last bit. Is that why you didn't join in the intro? But, Duke, you're going to kick it off?
4: Sorry, I was just getting to... I've been inundated.
0: Inundated. You're inundatable, so I can see why you get inundated.
4: I've got an inundation.
0: More than one.
4: Yeah, more than one, because I'm inundatable.
0: Yeah, you've got inundations.
4: Inundating.
0: You've been inundating.
4: Inundatableized.
0: Okay. That's a new one. That is a new one.
4: Terry from Tulane Drive.
0: Terry from where?
4: Tulane Drive.
0: Tulane. Terry from Tulane.
4: Do you know Terry from Tulane?
0: No. Do you know Terry from Tulane?
2: I do not.
1: No, doesn't ring a bell.
4: A sticker on an apple or fruit that tears into a million tiny sticky little pieces instead of just peeling off cleanly.
0: Oh!
2: Terry.
0: Good on you, Tezza. What have we got now?
4: Life's tough.
0: It is for Terry.
4: It can be tough out there.
0: He's a battler.
4: A sticker on an apple. Come on, Terry.
0: Terry the battler.
4: Take it a bit easy, mate. Just... put it under some water or something. It comes off easy. Okay.
0: What has she got?
4: Think, Terry. Think.
0: Okay.
4: Kathy from Killane Drive.
0: Kathy from Killane?
4: It's not a Killane Drive. Kathy from Kalimna Village.
0: Kathy.
4: I've lost it.
0: Kathy from Kalimna Village.
4: Do you know Kathy from Kalimna Village?
0: I don't know Kathy. Do you guys know Kathy?
2: No.
0: One day someone's going to know Kathy and we're going to be very surprised.
4: The secret's falling apart. Getting ice in a drink when you said no ice.
0: Oh
4: my God.
0: I said no ice.
4: I said no ice.
0: What sort of person says no ice?
4: I say no ice.
0: Do you? Are you trying to get maximum value?
4: Yeah, because you get
0: the
4: more.
0: Ice.
4: Don't you get more in your drink if you.
0: But it's warm and nasty.
4: You drink it so fast. If you put ice, that cuts down the cola in your mix of your drink.
0: Yeah, exactly.
4: Your alcohol.
0: Yeah.
4: You want does it or not? Because.
0: And it doesn't drop the alcohol, it just reduces the Coke, the mixer.
4: Yeah.
0: Anyway.
4: Yeah, like Kathy knows all about
0: it. Kathy knows.
4: Boys, do you have any beefs or anything? We won't go to Raph.
0: Oh, we're going to go there.
4: We'll go Liam's.
0: Okay, Liam.
4: We'll go anti-clockwise.
1: I was still thinking.
0: Oh, the pressure's up. Maybe we'll go Raph.
1: Maybe we just go Lucas.
0: Lucas!
4: All right.
0: Yeah. We'll go zigzag.
4: No, horizontal.
0: Horizontal. What do you got for us, Lucas?
4: Threw him under the bus there.
0: You guys are all so half glass full. You don't have any beefs, do you?
1: Yeah, exactly.
3: Not really.
2: No. I got a really good one.
0: Oh, good.
4: We're going clockwise. I should have went with my instincts and went with Raph again. I was going a little bit off centre.
0: Yeah, go, Raph.
2: You know what just drives me nuts?
0: Tell
2: us,
0: Raph.
2: When you're already kind of a bit late for work and you're kind of getting to that sort of Deakin roundabout section.
4: Oh,
2: and
4: no.
2: And there's just a guy that's going like 10 Ks an hour and like a 60 and you're already late to work.
4: Yeah. Oh, that's a beef.
0: Oh, yeah, that's valid.
4: Even that 15 straight roundabout's a beef within itself.
2: Oh.
0: Yeah, that is.
4: Because then you hit the traffic lights if you're going that way.
0: Yeah. Okay, Lucas, what do you got? What do you got for us?
3: I would probably say, I'll probably say on a day where you are driving and you just get all red lights and there's no green lights.
0: Oh, yeah, I know what you mean.
2: Yeah.
0: Oh, you're going down Deakin Avenue and you get every red light.
3: Yeah.
0: Oh, I know your pain there. I know your pain. Okay, it's Liam's. What do you got?
5: I thought of one.
0: Yeah.
5: Local potholes.
0: Oh, I'm going to press a button on that.
4: I hit one yesterday.
6: What's your beef?
0: And there's a guy on the bike hit one a few days back.
2: Yeah, I heard about that. Yeah. That's so sad. Didn't he pass away?
0: Yeah, that's so terrible. Yeah. You got to be careful, Liam, don't you?
5: Yeah, they are terrible going along back roads, main roads, highways. Yeah. They're just everywhere.
0: I couldn't believe near 8th and Deakin. The road there is just
5: atrocious.
0: Yeah.
2: They've like marked all the potholes, but just like not fixed any of them.
0: No.
4: How do they happen just in the stretch of a
0: It's the rain. The rain gets in there and then, you know, the traffic on the
4: slowly wears away in one spot.
0: Anyway.
4: Not hard to fix.
2: Yeah.
0: Well, I don't know.
5: But they also don't fix it right either.
0: Don't they fix it right?
5: Not at all. Just because on the highway going to Adelaide, once you're about to come into Merbein South, they had a pothole going across the whole lane.
0: Wow. So you can't dodge it.
5: Nah, couldn't.

0: Bunnings bucket and a bit of Ashbo. That's all you need to do.
1: That's what they're doing. That's why.
0: Tip it in there. Just get it done.
1: Okay.
0: Get it done.
1: The Jukes Road crew.
0: Get it done.
1: Get the prisoners onto it.
0: Get the bucket.
1: Yeah, yeah.
0: Get the prisoners.
2: Fix it.
0: The old
1: rogue.
0: The old chain gang.
1: It's a good song. It's a good song.
3: Yeah. Yeah. Everyone has to think about that one.
0: Okay. What was that segment called, Clark?
1: That was everyone's favourite segment.
0: People love that one.
4: What's your beat?
0: Inundations.
1: Now, gentlemen, part of the cadence is it's time for you to perform something. What do you got for us now?
5: Okay, so this next song for us, this is the actual name of this song, by the way. This song this is the acoustic version of it, but this song is just called The Punk Song.
1: The Punk Song.
5: The Punk Song.
1: And what genre would you call it? Genre would you call it?
5: I'm not sure.
3: I might call it some indie maybe.
0: Yeah, indie.
5: We should like make a whole new genre and call it punk.
0: We will be the in charge of this because punk goes for less than 2 minutes.
1: That's a thing, apparently.
3: Oh, it's about that.
0: Any more than 2 minutes.
5: That's actually perfect, believe it or not.
1: Yeah, good.
5: I knew we crafted some good songs up for you guys.
0: Than 2 minutes, it goes to punk rock.
5: Okay.
3: Let me pull out my lyrics I have prepared about an hour ago.
0: Yeah, you've only just written it as
1: most
0: well.
1: Songs. All the good songs are written an hour ago.
3: I done this during my music class today when I got bored. So I wrote like half of these lyrics.
1: This is it. Okay, Liam.
0: Can we swear on here?
1: Yeah.
0: We can turn it into an essay.
1: I'll just play a language warning. One second.
6: Oi, quick heads up. Clarko and the Duke are on the loose again. Language may get a bit colourful. You've been warned.
1: There you go.
3: That is legendary.
0: That's done.
5: Awesome.
3: I was going to change it, but now
1: no,
3: we're all good.
5: Ready, boys? I'm going to count yous in.

0: Another awesome song.
1: My bad.
0: Thanks so much, gentlemen. That was another. I like that one. It's called the punk song.
2: The punk song.
0: The punk song.
3: Might have went for a little bit more than 2 minutes.
0: It's punk rock.
1: You're going to rename it
3: to the punk rock. You have to work on it.
4: You're going to have to rename it now.
3: Almost punk song.
0: This some
4: the almost punk song.
1: The somewhat punk song.
3: Somewhat.
0: Yeah, I like the almost. They're a bit too long for a punk song. Now, the this
3: you put that in the lyrics. Yeah. This is too long to be a punk
0: song. This is too long for a punk song.
1: This is too long for a punk song.
0: Raph, you should be the vocalist.
4: Yeah, give me some more
0: anyway,
4: ideas.
0: Guys, I've got something serious to say. I've got something serious to say. Now, Hot FM is a community radio station. Did you guys know that?
1: We did know that. Yeah.
0: Now, so we survive off community grants. And the sponsorships, business sponsors, so, you know, people sponsor us, which is nice.
1: That's awesome.
0: And the special sponsor for this show is the Corporate Moose.
1: Ooh. Oh,
0: yeah. You didn't know that, did you?
1: We did
0: not.
1: No.
0: Now, the Moose have been sponsoring this artist spotlight segment the same way they sponsor local artists to play every Friday and Saturday night.
1: That's
0: did
1: awesome.
0: You know that? There's always live music there.
1: That's great.
0: Yeah. And in a time where live music venues are dying out,
3: sorry,
0: it's an important time to be supporting live music.
1: Definitely.
0: So big thumbs up to the Moose. We really appreciate what you do there. We've got another segment coming later, but what I did want to do, a quick shout out that apparently this weekend.
3: Are we doing it now? We're doing What's On at the Moose?
0: No, this is just an extra bit. Because What's On at the Moose is a segment later, but.
3: Don't tease me.
0: This week.
3: You know I get up for that, for that jingle.
0: Yeah, that's his jingle. Now,
3: get up for the jingle.
0: On this Friday night, on grand final day. Is it grand final day?
3: No. Is there a long weekend this weekend?
0: No. This must be coming up. Must be Wally from the Moose asked me to
3: next
0: mention
3: week.
0: This.
3: It's next week.
0: On Friday, grand final day, public holiday. Okay, for the public holiday.
3: Yeah, that's next
0: Friday. Next week.
3: Yeah.
0: They're having a wing eating competition.
1: Yum.
0: And you can,
4: oh, my God.
0: And you can win free wings for a year.
2: Free wings.
0: For a year.
4: Free
0: How
4: wings
0: awesome.
4: On the night plus free wings for a year?
1: Yeah. Oh.
0: I don't know whether you get them free on the night.
4: Ooh.
3: Free wings for a year?
0: The winner gets free wings for a year.
1: Wings is wings.
4: Oh, my God.
0: So big kudos to Corporate Moose for sponsoring Artist Spotlight.
3: Hey, Clarko, before we go any further, I've got a message from Facebook, off our Facebook page.
0: Oh,
3: okay. Mark McDonald.
0: Macca.
3: You know Macca.
0: Macca from the Titans.
3: Yeah, at Ends Edge Lucas Liam.
1: Oh, legend. Oh.
0: Legend.
4: Love that guy.
3: And at Ends Edge Lucas Liam and Raph, you guys rock. Clarko and the Dukes. Nice. Thanks again for supporting local music.
1: Kind.
3: Mark, Midnight Titans.
0: The Titans.
1: Oh, I love the Titans.
4: Love those guys so much.
0: Yeah. So,
3: don't get too close to them, all right? Don't get too attached. Just keep them at afar.
1: It's too late, man. It's too late.
0: Anyway, it's time for everyone's favourite segment.
3: Oh, you're kidding me.
0: Everyone's favourite segment. I better keep moving the show along because we're running a bit late.
3: You know,
0: what's for dinner? What's for tea?
3: G7.
0: What's for... You got a G7? Okay, G7. Oh, he's nailed it. Close, but
3: missed. Oh, wait, G.
0: Hang on. Do you guys want to play your G and your G7 for the end of this segment? You'll need it.
4: We'll remember.
3: No, okay. I have to Google G7.
0: Yeah, Google it because no one ever plays G7. Now, in this segment, we go around the room exploring what culinary delights are in store for us.
3: Not
0: yeah,
3: me.
0: Yeah. Next, when we get home tonight. So, aptly named, what's for dinner?
1: Mm-hmm.
0: Now, Raph, let's start with you. When you get home tonight, what are you having for dinner?
1: Pizza.
0: Is it?
1: It's Tuesday. It's pizza night for me.
0: Pizza night. Yeah, so I usually have pizza. And so is it home bought or you making it home or you're buying?
1: We're actually buying.
0: Right. Now, where do you get your pizza from, Raph?
1: We get them from OG Domino's.
0: Domino's?
1: Yep.
0: Look out. That's the... That's like the McDonald's of pizza, isn't it?
1: Yeah.
0: That's all right.
1: Oh, yeah. So good at that.
0: Yeah. Now, what do you select typically from the Domino's menu?
1: I'm a bit of a basic dude. I've always kind of liked the Simply Cheese.
0: Oh,
1: that's my go-to.
0: Okay, yeah. So the Simply Cheese, so it's just a tomato base and a sprinkle of cheese here and
1: yeah,
0: there?
1: Yeah, pretty much.
0: Awesome.
5: Nice.
0: Right. So, Lucas, what have you got for dinner? When you get home?
2: I would probably say a steak has to be cooked medium rare.
0: So this is what you want or what you know you're getting?
2: What I know I'm getting, yes.
0: You know you're getting, okay.
3: Yeah. That's all right.
0: Now, so do you cook it yourself?
2: Yes, I cook it myself.
0: So you've got it in the fridge. It's ready to go.
2: Yeah.
0: And what cut do you go with? T-bone or a porterhouse?
2: Oh, I just go with the rump normal. Rump steak.
0: Oh,
2: yeah,
0: good choice.
2: The best one.
0: It's underrated, I reckon.
3: Yeah. I like the rump.
2: Yeah, I like the rump's good.
3: Yeah, I'm a rump guy.
2: Yeah.
0: Got a bit of chew.
3: Easier to eat.
0: Easier, you reckon?
3: Porterhouse is a little bit tough.
2: Tumble,
3: a bit more.
2: Yep.
0: Yeah. Okay, together. So, and you're having it with veg or salad?
2: Probably have it with eggs, I'll say.
0: Eggs and steak.
3: Jesus.
1: I like my protein.
3: A lot of protein in that one.
0: Good work.
2: You know
0: what? Liam, what do you got for dinner?
4: What I've got for dinner tonight is whatever's cooked when I get home.
0: So who's cooking? Your mum?
4: Probably mum.
0: Right.
4: More
0: okay.
4: Likely.
0: So
3: if Liam's mum texts us in right now.
0: Liam, out of your mum's repertoire of recipes, which one is your favourite? You know, when you get home, which one do you really want to see there?
4: When I get home.
0: Do you do pasta?
4: Oh, love pasta.
0: Yeah, there you go.
1: Yes, that's mum aware.
4: Normally, if I walk home and all that, and I walk through the door, I have my fingers crossed for bacon carbonara or a good meatloaf.
0: Okay, bacon carbonara or a good meatloaf. Well, fingers crossed you get one of those tonight.
4: Start cooking, mum.
0: Liam's mum, you've been told.
4: I'll have a message in like 2 minutes from her. This is not going to be good.
3: As she called, and we can update the listeners later. Hey, Clarko, what's for dinner?
0: That's your line, isn't it?
3: No.
0: Oh, funny you should ask, Duke. That's my line.
3: Yeah, that's
0: my line. Tonight, producer B, my lovely wife, is cooking vegetarian
3: chili.
0: Hang
3: on a minute, she's cooking.
0: Yeah.
3: What's happening here?
0: Well,
3: she's not allowed in the kitchen.
0: She's on fire today. She made date scones.
3: Well, that's the reason why she's not allowed her in the kitchen. She sets the bloody thing on fire.
0: Yeah. Anyway, no. It should be fine. A bit of, chili, beans and stuff. And it's going to be awesome. Bit of sour cream on top, bit of cheese.
3: Yeah.
0: Awesome.
4: Mm. That's the way.
1: That is the way.
3: Nice.
0: Duke. What's for dinner?
5: Well, you know how I'm on this no-salt diet.
0: Special diet. Yeah.
5: So I was thinking that I might do something different and go with anything that fits in the air fryer.
0: Oh. Every week we get whatever's in the deep fryer.
3: Ninja!
0: I went home and I checked my air fryer's a ninja too.
3: Ninjas are bloody great. Another one. Yeah. Hey, maybe we've got the same one.
0: Could be the same one.
3: Ninja!
0: Now, gentlemen, it's time for another tune. We better get a wriggle on. I hope
4: already?
0: It's a song.
4: We can make it a quick song.
0: No, that's all right. We've got plenty of time. What do you got for us?
1: Okay, so this is the last song that we've got for you guys tonight. This song is called The End, which is, pretty appropriate.
0: Yeah.
1: It's the last song that we're playing for you guys tonight. We're really keen to see how this one goes because this is probably the newest song that you guys are hearing tonight.
0: Is this the one that Liam wrote at school today?
4: he means newest as in I was halfway through working on them, couldn't memorise them, and now we're here.
0: Okay, that's fine. If you make other words, we won't know Liam. So
1: yeah, exactly.
0: Yeah.
1: Under pressure, he does crazy stuff.
2: He does, yeah.
0: Take it away.

0: Another awesome track. That was called what? At End's Edge?
1: That one's called
2: The End.
3: The End.
2: Yeah.
3: And
4: I've just had word in.
0: Oh, word in. This is from your mum.
4: I've had a message from Dad because Mum couldn't reach me, I think.
0: Yeah, yeah. Okay.
4: For dinner, I'm having chicken curry.
0: Chicken curry.
3: Oh, I like it. Oh.
4: Not bad.
0: Good
4: not
0: on
4: bad.
0: You, Liam's mum. We've got one. Oh, I'm getting the. We've got to move on.
5: Not unless we do the moose now. We can do the moose now.
0: We'll do this. Then the moose. Here we go. This is everyone's favorite segment. Segment.
5: You guys like this.
0: That was awesome.
5: You like that too much.
0: I think that was better than our version. Yeah. We need to record you doing that. In this segment, we offer our honoured guests the opportunity to stick their hand into the Duke's grimy old bag and aptly named.
5: Stick your hand in Duke's bag.
0: Aptly named Lucky Dip of merch. If you could
5: stick your hand in Duke's bag.
0: Now, if you could select something, this is the Lucky Dip. Select something and then tell the listener what you've selected. Explain so that it's better for radio. And I'll give you a hint. Everything starts with limited edition.
3: Limited edition.
2: Okay. Limited edition.
0: Go, Raf. Let's do it. He's okay. Going deep. He's going deep.
3: Fingers deep. Something. Let's go.
0: He's got.
2: Can I look at it?
0: Yeah.
3: Yes.
2: Oh, okay.
0: What is it?
2: It starts with S. Can I say it?
0: Yeah.
2: It's a sticker.
0: A limited edition.
2: And the Duke.
0: Limited edition.
2: Limited edition sticker.
0: I think that's the fabric one. Feel it. Is it like
2: a... Oh, that's actually super cool.
0: Yeah, that's the limited edition fabric sticker.
2: Clarko and the Duke.
0: Yes. Yeah.
2: Limited edition.
0: You got really lucky there, Raf. Here we go. It's Lucas. What did you get, Lucas?
6: A limited edition Clarko and the Duke sticker.
0: Oh, yeah. Is it the sparkle one? No, it's a limited edition non-sparkle sticker.
6: Yes, that's it. Yeah.
0: Fantastic.
4: Oh, no sparkles.
2: That's so cool.
4: Oh, my turn.
0: Come on. Shuffle dig deep there, Liam.
4: Find something.
0: And what did you get?
4: I got a limited edition Clarko and the Duke sticker.
0: You guys are so lucky. Now, we're lucky, in fact, because we really appreciate you coming in and playing some songs for us. And congratulations, not only on your second gig you're participating in, Battle of the Band. So good on you guys. And now you've played three original songs on the radio. Next step, big gig at MCG.
2: Hopefully not first 2027. Good things 2029. We'll be there hopefully.
0: Yeah. No, thanks so much for coming in, guys. Really appreciate it.
2: It's been our pleasure. We've been so happy to play for you guys and for all the amazing, wonderful people listening. So thank you so much.
0: Oh, look at you go,
4: which is just all of Mil, because now all of Mil Jura has heard three of our songs.
0: Yeah, they're going to
4: and we're basically rock stars now.
0: I think you are.
2: We're famous.
0: Absolutely. Famous. That's right. Leave it up. I mean, it doesn't get better than coming on the clock on the Duke Show, let me tell you.
2: Oh, exactly. Yeah. I'm going to have to agree with you on that one.
4: We have just reached our
0: pinnacle. Yeah. It's all downhill from there.
4: It's all downhill.
2: Oh, yeah.
5: And who knows, you might be able to get a gig at the
0: Corporate Moose. Oh, we're going to play a song and come back.
5: Oh, that was my segue.
0: Oh, it was a good segue. But
5: let's just do it now.
0: Nah, we're going to play a song. Getting Dumber out of Perth, Alt Punk Rock.
5: I don't know why I left my professional job for this.
0: Album launch, 25th and 9th, Foreshine Bar.

0: That was under 2 minutes, 1 minute 57. So that's punk rock. Brain Rot Bop is the name. Brain Rot Bop. And now...
1: Have they ever played at the Moose?
0: They should have. That's a good segue.
1: Is it?
0: Because our next segment, you're ready for it? I'm going to turn down your mic.
1: You got to turn it down.
0: Woo! Here we go.

0: Oh, it's everyone's favourite segment. It's certainly everyone's favourite overproduced AI-driven.
1: Come on, what's on the moose?
0: Now, I just want to say a few words. We're sponsored by The Moose. They're sponsoring our radio station, in particular the Artist Spotlight segment, and they're a big sponsor of live music in Mildura, so we're really proud to have them on board. And this is what's happening this weekend on The Moose, right? You ready?
1: Yep, I'm
0: you
1: ready. Ready?
0: Big weekend.
1: Friday night.
0: Friday night, a band who is totally underestimated, I reckon, Triple Fried. Do you know Triple Fried?
1: They're local, aren't they?
0: Yeah, local. It's got Sammy Vincent.
1: Yes.
0: Best guitarist in Mildura.
1: Yes.
0: You want to disagree?
1: No. Legend. I don't want to disagree.
0: A legend. And two or three of his mates. And amazing.
1: Fantastic.
0: I mean, Sammy Vincent tours with Vanessa Amorosi.
1: Yep. Now he gets to play at the Moose.
0: And he plays in the Moose with Triple Fried on Friday night.
1: That'd be great.
0: Now, on Saturday.
1: Is there a cover charge or it's free?
0: No, it's free. Wow. It's always free. Now, on Saturday at the Moose, Saturday night, always a big night at the Moose, Matlock.
1: Oh, the boys.
0: You know the boys?
1: Yeah, I know the boys. I've known them for years.
0: I had to text Wally and say, who's Matlock?
1: Oh, do you?
0: Oh, I've been living under a rock.
1: Maddie and Lockie.
0: Yeah. Maddie and Lockie. Apparently they put on a really good show.
1: Yep.
0: How come we haven't had them on the show?
1: I don't know.
0: Get them in.
1: They've only just got back together, I think.
0: Okay, right. So this weekend at the Moose, Friday night, Triple Fry, Saturday night, Matlock, get on down there.
1: Yeah.
0: Get on down there. You're waiting for me to play the button.
1: Let's play it again.
0: Okay, here we go.
1: What's the segment called?
0: What's up, Mo? This is a good time.
1: Turn me up.
0: Turn me up.
1: Okay. There you go.
0: Look at the boys. They're going
1: for it. What's up at the Moose?
0: Anyway, that's everyone's favourite segment.
1: The boys are into it. They love it.
0: Oh, yeah, they love it at the Moose. You guys love it at the Moose, don't you? Yep, they're not. Now let's have another tune. Tamara.
1: Flowers for Jane, please.
0: Flowers for Jane. Let's play Flowers for Jane. Flowers for Jane. Flowers for Jane have a new song out. They've been around for a while. They're reformed, I believe. They have a new song out. Pocket Superman out of New South Wales, I think Sydney. The lead singer, Jane Murphy, was lead guitarist with Lime Spiders.
1: You know, I play with the Lime Spiders.
0: Did you really?
1: Well, I saw

0: And that was Lime Spiders that the Duke played with the Lime Spiders. Were you playing lead guitar?
1: Hang on a minute. Hang on, it didn't quite come out how I thought it would come out.
0: Yeah.
1: I played opener.
0: Okay, your opener for the Lime Spiders.
1: Well, actually, it goes a little bit further than that. I played in opening band for the second singer of the Lime Spiders, who was in another band at the time.
0: So nothing to do with the Lime Spiders.
1: Yeah. It might have been the third singer of the Lime Spiders.
0: Oh dear. Anyway.
1: Not as good as when I first said it.
0: It's been a big show.
1: It has been a big show. I have to thank the band. They're still here, the boys.
0: Yeah, the boys are here. Hanging out.
2: In the studio. Studio 3.
1: At Ends. Yeah, I got it.
0: Yeah. We knew we'd get it by the end. been a big show. We had Civic Video.
1: Yeah.
0: Civic Video. They were on the phone.
1: Hey, I could ask the boys too. Thongs and jeans.
0: Is that
1: okay? To wear out.
3: Yeah, I'm so sorry, man, because you're wearing thongs and jeans, but nah.
1: No?
4: I can't do it either.
2: It's not okay.
4: It looks weird.
1: Well, Woody said it was okay from Pomona.
0: Maybe it's okay in Pomona.
1: I think he's right.
4: Yeah.
3: I kind of put it in the same category as thongs and socks. You know what I mean?
1: Oh, no. He's got the right idea. Well, lucky this is radio.
0: Jeez, feel the burn.
1: I left the house and I thought, I could do this.
0: I can do it.
1: Yeah,
0: make it work.
1: I come in here all pretty cocky.
0: And the boys have cut you down.
1: Cut you down.
0: Brutal. So I'm not brutal.
1: Next time I go to the mall, I'm going to wear shoes.
0: Anyway, let's sign off. I've got another song, a band. I really like this because it's really weird, tripped out psych stuff. But Obscura Hail out of Wollongong Trio. They've got a new song out, Honey. So after we sign off, I'm going to play Honey by Obscura Hail.
1: Okay.
0: Are you ready?
1: Yep.
0: Let's teach the boys how to do it. At the end of the show.
1: Hang on a minute. We don't know how to do it.
0: We don't know. At the end of the show, we say stay and then the first word that pops in your head.
1: Sunny Mildura.
0: It could be stay sunny Australia. It could be stay hot Mildura. Could be anything like that.
1: All right.
0: Okay, ready?
5: Stay hot Australia.
0: That was just right.

0: Delphs. Veterans would be safe from having spending caps placed on their healthcare if a new bill passes Parliament. Independent Senator Jackie Lambie has unveiled plans to block the government from denying Australian Defence personnel allied health treatment based on cost. It's a direct response to a $5,000 cap announced in the 2026 federal budget, which is due to come into effect in mid-2027. Senator Lambie warned the plan had traumatised hundreds of veterans whose well-being and lives were on the line. A warning, the following story discusses suicide and self-harm. Advocates are calling for sexually diverse students to have stronger legal protections at school. The message comes after a youth suicide investigation identified key risk factors. Research into nearly two dozen youth suicide-related deaths in the LGBTQI+ community between 2018 and 2023 was tabled in New South Wales Parliament today. Researchers identified mental health, family, education, self-harm and suicidal ideation as key factors among the complex risks for queer teens, while the report also noted the schoolyard is a crucial field for prevention. If you or someone you know is in need of help, call Lifeline at 13 11 14. A strategy has been put forward to provide Australians overseas a clear pathway back home. Shannon Kirkwood reports.
1: Independent not-for-profit organisation Global Australians says of the 1 million Australians who live and work overseas, 90% want to return home at some point, but the majority are facing too many challenges in making the move. The organisation says as skilled migration numbers are debated, the federal government should be turning its attention to better supporting Australians overseas who want to return. CEO Kate McQuesten says other nations are taking such action. She says the implementation of a comprehensive global talent and skills strategy will enable those Australians seeking to return home the opportunities to help build domestic capability.
0: Some of the country's top educators have been recognised tonight at the National Schools Plus Teaching Awards in Canberra. 13 teachers from around the nation received gongs, with 4 from New South Wales, 1 from Victoria, 3 from both Queensland and South Australia, and 2 from Western Australia. Schools Plus CEO Cheryl Nixon praised the winners.
2: These are teachers who are curious, who ask questions, who don't accept the status quo, and who use data and research to find better ways to support their students. Something we noticed about this year's winners is the way they've turned disadvantage into opportunity. Some of these teachers are teaching at incredibly remote schools. Others have learners who've fallen behind or were facing significant barriers to learning.
0: And taking a look at sport, Australia has won the toss and decided to bat in its first one-day cricket international in Zimbabwe in 12 years. Captain Mitchell Marsh is one of the 3 members of both teams to have played in Australia's last ODI in Zimbabwe, which the host team won. Cameron Green was left out of the playing 11 due to his shoulder soreness, while Josh Hazlewood also sat out, as Australia went with 3 pace bowlers Xavier Bartlett, Nathan Ellis and Spencer Johnson in the first game of the 3-match series. And in NRL, team lists have been handed down ahead of week 2 of the finals this weekend. Angus Crichton will return from a foot injury for the Roosters when they take on the Sharks this Saturday. Meantime, Jackson Ford has been sidelined for the Dolphins with an ankle injury, with Morgan Gannon taking his place when they battle the Knights, who bring back rower Dylan Lucas back from injury for the clash in the reserves.
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0: Mildura Roller Derby League's Pride Round gets underway from 2pm on Saturday, October the 3rd. The event, which will be held at the Chaffey Secondary College, will feature skaters from across Victoria and South Australia while celebrating inclusion and identity and solidarity with the LGBTQIA+ community. 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
1: Good morning, I'm Laura Devoy. The UN Refugee Agency says more than 100,000 people have been forced to flee their homes in Yemen due to conflicts between the Houthis and the internationally recognised government. The Iran-backed Houthis have been gaining ground in the Bab al-Mandeb Strait, a critical shipping route in the Red Sea, and are also targeting Saudi Arabia. UN spokesman Stefan Dujarric says the toll on civilians is continuing to grow.
2: Forcing families from their homes, killing and injuring those caught in the crossfire, and already stretched humanitarian operations are coming under growing pressure. The UN Refugee Agency is warning that rapidly escalating hostilities, especially on the western coast of Yemen, have displaced more than 100,000 human beings inside the country.
1: The United States has confirmed for the first time it has weapons in space. The Secretary of the Air Force, Troy Mink, said the weapon in orbit was necessary to safeguard American forces. Few details were provided about what weapons and how many were deployed in space. In the UK, a public inquiry has found a complete failure to protect babies in a neonatal unit at a hospital in northwest England. Former nurse Lucy Letby was convicted of the murder of seven babies and attempted murder of seven others at the Countess of Chester Hospital. The inquiry found three of the babies might have survived if the hospital had acted on concerns raised about Letby. The UK's Health Secretary, Yvette Cooper, has apologised for the failures.
3: On behalf of the government and the health service, I am profoundly sorry for the failures set out so clearly in this report, for the harm, distress, and unthinkable loss for their families, and for the failures to keep their babies safe.
1: Clean energy startups will compete for grants of up to $1 million under a program designed to help promising Australian technologies overcome an investment gap. The Australian Renewable Energy Agency announced its $30 million launchpad program today. It will support up to 30 early startups with additional funding for accelerators, incubators and other business support organisations. It comes after Australia recorded record levels of wind and solar in the year to March, according to the National Greenhouse Gas Inventory. The overlooked health harms associated with gas are being highlighted today. With the details, Shannon Kirkwood.
4: Doctors for the Environment Australia is launching the report today. It calls for the urgent phase out of gas and a commitment to no more new gas developments. The report details direct health risks from gas in the homes of Australians and workplaces, such as gas cooking and its association with a significant burden of childhood asthma, as well as the associated health risks of gas extraction and processing on air and water quality. The report notes among those increased risks, cardiac and respiratory disease, childhood leukemia and adverse pregnancy outcomes. The DEA says Australia must act to quit gas, transition away from the gas network and make the industry bear the costs of the health and environmental harms.
1: Turning to sport, in cricket, Australia has defeated Zimbabwe by 59 runs in the first of three one-day internationals in Harare. The visitors batted first and scored 294 runs. Matt Renshaw hit a century while Cooper Connolly notched a half century. Zimbabwe was all out for 235. Nathan Ellis, the best of the bowlers, with five wickets. The second match of the series will be played on Friday.
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1: Good morning, I'm Laura Devoy. Research suggests Australia's Indigenous population before the arrival of Europeans was up to seven times larger than previously thought. A study by Flinders University found First Nations people suffered an estimated 93% population loss in less than 80 years following the arrival of the first fleet in 1788. Previous estimates had the pre-European arrival Indigenous population at 250,000. However, this study puts it at 2.2 million. The leader of One Nation in New South Wales says he would stop abortion rights if he were elected Premier. Mike Newman attended an anti-abortion rally outside State Parliament last night, which was organised in support of Libertarian MP John Ruddock's bill to ban abortions for sex selection. Speaking at the rally, Mr Newman indicated he'd go even further and stop abortion rights completely. Mr Ruddock's bill does not have the numbers to pass. The US Attorney General says it's not the Department of Justice's job to regulate artificial intelligence. Several AI companies have called for a slowdown in recent days amid concerns AI is getting more powerful. Todd Blanche says if any laws are broken, people will be prosecuted, but he says AI is extraordinarily beneficial to society.
2: I do not think it's the job of the Department of Justice to regulate. We're prosecutors, not regulators, so we're not going to try to regulate AI. AI is extraordinarily beneficial to our society. There's a lot of great work that AI does.
1: Emeritus Professor Graham Clark, who helped develop the world's first bionic ear, has been awarded the 2026 Honda Prize. The cochlear implant helps people with severe to profound hearing loss. Professor Clark from the University of Melbourne is the second Australian to receive the Honda Prize since its establishment in 1980. Professor Ian Fraser received it in 2009 for his work on cervical cancer vaccines. Concerns have been raised about the promotion of Alzheimer's blood tests on social media. Researchers from the University of Sydney analysed 188 social media posts shared between March 2014 and May 2025. They found more than a third suggested the tests could be used to screen healthy people without symptoms of cognitive decline, despite current recommendations against routine testing of asymptomatic people. Researchers say social media is presenting exciting claims about the blood tests, which have been available in Australia since July, but leaves out important context. It's been 70 years today since the start of regular television transmission in Australia.
3: Good evening and welcome to television.
1: That sentence was delivered by presenter Bruce Gyngell on September 16, 1956. It's been recreated by the Nine Network. Australian television was brought to life in time for the Melbourne Olympic Games, although it was some years behind the UK and the United States, which had commenced services by the start of the Second World War. In the early life of the television set, Australians largely gathered to watch newsreels, variety hours and children's programs. Turning to sport in football, South Melbourne is through to the final of the Australia Cup after a 3-1 win over the Queensland Lions. It's the second time in as many years and the third time ever a semi-professional National Premier League side has made the final. South Melbourne will take on Melbourne Victory next month. And the top First Nations netballers will be hitting the court today in Melbourne. Every state and territory will feature in the First Nations tournament. Victoria and the ACT will be first on court this morning.
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1: Good morning, I'm Laura Devoy. Former ASIO boss Dennis Richardson says the ball was dropped on anti-Semitism. Mr. Richardson led the Australian Security Intelligence Organisation for nearly a decade. Earlier this year, he was appointed Special Advisor to the Royal Commission on Anti-Semitism and Social Cohesion, but quit months later. In a speech to the Lowy Institute last night, Mr. Richardson criticised Australia's response to the October 7 attack in Israel. This morning, he told the ABC the ball was dropped not by any individual, but by society as a whole.
2: I think some things that were said and done were not picked up by the media in the way they should have been, certainly by all the media. And I think some aspects of the political leadership were wanting too, but it would be wrong to focus on particular people.
1: Perth Zoo says a crocodile suffered minor injuries after two teenagers allegedly broke into its enclosure over the weekend. The zoo says one of the crocs was hit on the head with a metal pole. It described the incident as reckless and completely unacceptable and says it could have easily resulted in tragic consequences. The 16 and 17-year-olds were charged with criminal damage, trespassing and animal cruelty and faced court yesterday. Doctors are calling on the federal government to rule out new gas projects and phase out appliances, warning the fossil fuel poses a major public health risk. Doctors for the Environment Australia analysed national and international research on the impact of fossil fuels. It found strong links between gas and asthma. The report released today says 12% of childhood asthma could be attributed to gas cooking, with adults also at increased risk due to exposure to burning gas. The group says Australia needs a clear plan to phase out gas. A public health researcher says concerns surrounding the use of illegal injectable peptides may persist for some time. Australia's only peer-led steroid education and harm reduction program has received a five-fold increase in peptide-related calls over recent months. Dr. Samuel Cornell is an honorary research fellow at the University of Queensland's School of Public Health. He's told National Radio News there's no indication the trend is losing its appeal.
3: I do think that we have a big issue on our hands here. Not least the fact that so many more people injecting things is a massive concern, even just from that perspective, just from the, you know, a new population of injectors, never mind what they're injecting, which again is a big concern. So I do think it's a really serious emerging public health threat.
1: Betting app Dabble has been fined over $1 million for breaching online gambling self-exclusion rules. The Australian Communications and Media Authority found Dabble failed to close 157 wagering accounts after the account holders had registered with BetStop, the national self-exclusion register. The company also sent 165 self-excluded people more than 800 electronic messages. ACMA says wagering providers must have robust systems in place to protect people who have chosen to self-exclude. Turning to sport, in cricket, Australia has defeated Zimbabwe by 59 runs in the first of three one-day internationals in Harare. The visitors batted first and scored 294 runs. Matt Renshaw hit a century while Cooper Connolly notched a half century. Zimbabwe was all out for 235. Nathan Ellis was the best of the bowlers with five wickets. The second match of the series will be played on Friday.
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1: Good morning, I'm Laura Devoy. Victoria is set to become the next jurisdiction to implement Jack's Law. Named after Jack Beasley, who was fatally stabbed in Queensland in 2019, Jack's Law gives police more powers to search for knives in public places. Jack's parents, Brett and Belinda Beasley, lobbied the Victorian government to introduce the law. Premier Ben Carroll will today commit to doing so if Labor wins the upcoming state election. New South Wales has also passed legislation with similar models adopted in Western Australia, Tasmania and the Northern Territory. Research has found Australia's Indigenous population before the arrival of Europeans was much larger than previously thought. Shannon Kirkwood has more.
2: Using sophisticated computer modelling and genetics-based estimates, researchers from Flinders University calculated a median pre-colonial Indigenous population of 2.2 million people. That's significantly higher than the previous estimates of 250,000. The research also demonstrates much larger population losses resulting from colonisation than previously believed. It's now estimated 93% of the pre-European population was lost in less than 80 years after the arrival of the first fleet in 1788.
1: South Australia's Victims of Crime Commissioner says the decision to grant one of the Snowtown killers parole has resulted in anxiety and grief among the community. James Vlasakis pleaded guilty to four murders in the 1990s and has spent more than 27 years behind bars. Yesterday, the Parole Administrative Review Commissioner upheld a decision to grant him parole. Commissioner Sarah Quick told the ABC the victims' families will be involved in the process.
3: So whenever a life sentence prisoner applies for release on parole, my office will reach out to victims and ask them if they would like to contribute their views to the parole board, and we make a submission on their behalf, and then my staff and I keep them informed throughout the parole application process.
1: The parole board will consider conditions Vlasakis will be subjected to before he's released into the community. The US has announced restrictions on visas for South African officials allegedly involved in race-based discrimination. In a statement, Secretary of State Marco Rubio said the US remains gravely concerned about racially motivated crime and government-sponsored discrimination occurring against the Afrikaners and other minority populations in South Africa. The South African government has denied it is mistreating white people. Today marks 70 years since the first Australian television broadcast.
4: Good evening and welcome to television.
1: That sentence was delivered by presenter Bruce Gyngell on September 16th, 1956. It's been recreated by the Nine Network. Australian television was brought to life in time for the Melbourne Olympic Games, although it was some years behind the UK and the US, which had commenced services by the start of the Second World War. In the early life of the television set, Australians largely gathered to watch newsreels, variety hours and children's programs. Turning to sport, in football, South Melbourne is through to the final of the Australia Cup after a 3-1 win over the Queensland Lions. It's the second time in as many years and the third time ever a semi-professional National Premier League side has made the final. South Melbourne will take on Melbourne Victory next month. And the top First Nations netballers will be hitting the court today in Melbourne. Every state and territory will feature in the First Nations tournament. Victoria and the ACT will be first on court this morning.
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1: Police in Victoria will be given additional powers to search for knives in public places. Premier Ben Carroll has announced the state will introduce Jack's Law, a Queensland initiative named after Jack Beasley, who was fatally stabbed in 2019. Jack's parents, Brett and Belinda Beasley, lobbied the Victorian government to introduce the law. Mr. Carroll says he spoke to them last night.
2: They call him Jacko. I was asking a bit about him last night with the family. Tell me about him. You know, finishing his high school, out with his mates, didn't come home because of a senseless act. This is for Jack, every grandmother, every parent and every young person going out today. They should have the freedoms to enjoy their lives and come home safely.
1: The Foundation for Alcohol Research and Education says new restrictions on alcohol delivery in South Australia marks a turning point for women and children. South Australia yesterday passed liquor licensing reforms which restrict same-day alcohol deliveries to between 10 a.m. and 10 p.m. and enforces a two-hour gap between order and delivery. The measures were developed in response to the state's Royal Commission into Domestic, Family and Sexual Violence. The foundation says the reforms will reduce the frequency and severity of family violence in the home. And if you need help, you can call the National Domestic, Family and Sexual Violence Counselling Service. That's 1-800-RESPECT on 1-800-737-732. A public health researcher says the use of illegal injectable peptides is a serious public health threat. The nation's only peer-led steroid education and harm reduction program has seen a five-fold increase in peptide-related calls. The University of Queensland's Dr. Samuel Cornell spoke to National Radio News about those calls.
3: Injection protocols or, injection site injuries and harm, because, of course, if you're injecting things, there's a risk even just with sticking a needle in your body. And of course, people do get injection site injuries. People asking for advice about the peptide itself and just general information seeking. And then the whole point is to provide harm reduction advice on that call.
1: The medicines regulator has warned consumers about the risks of importing and using unapproved peptide products promoted online. A handmade vest gifted by the late Indigenous singer-songwriter Archie Roach is part of a unique exhibition which has opened in Melbourne. Adam Evans reports for NRS News.
4: Curator Sandra Bruce says the pioneering Indigenous singer-songwriter left some of his vests to the collection himself, calling them very precious to him. It's one of 50 items chosen for Encore, marking 50 years of the Australian Performing Arts Collection, alongside pieces like Kylie Minogue's gold hot pants and Peter Allen's famous maracas.